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1017 The Beach. It's Canada with a K. Bruno Mars is our guest this week. He's going to be on the show later. If you've got any questions for Bruno, 877-801-SHOW. You can also drop truth bombs right now.

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2: 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Hour 2 of the Cannon Show is on for June 17th. Happy June 17th. If you've got a birthday today, happy birthday. You're sharing a birthday today with none other than Kendrick Lamar. 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

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Father's Day is coming up this weekend, and the number two TV dad of all time was voted Andy from The Andy Griffith Show. That's a wholesome choice. 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

0: 1017 The Beach. Mark's got a truth bomb. Would it be?
1: I'm really starting to think that I may be addicted to my phone. You see all these studies that are done, right? And I got nephews and nieces and my siblings complaining about how much time. So then the other morning I woke up and I think of that and I decided, let me check my screen time.
0: Oh,
1: and the
0: no.
1: The day before, I was on the phone for 11 hours. 11 hours. So then I say, I'm gonna stop. I'm going to slow down. And I'm doing okay. I go to work, and I'm sitting there. Oh, you know, the Phillies are playing out of town. Let me check the weather. Let me see what time it's going to start. So I look at my phone, and I'm looking at the weather. And then that reminds me, oh, I better check the stock market. And then I'm looking at the market, and it reminds me, oh, I got to buy my girlfriend that thing, because money's always in the back of my mind. Now I'm on Amazon. And I'm digging on Amazon. And then I see a watch I like. Now I'm on YouTube watch things, and I'm at work, dude. I'm at work.
0: Sir, I'm going to have to ask you to take a deep breath. It's okay.
1: But I think I could stop whenever

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1: Hour three of the Cannon Show is on. It's been a weird show so far, so needless to say, I'm having a great time. We hope you are as well. 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Get at us if you've got requests, if you've got shout-outs, or if you've got questions for Bruno Mars. He's chilling here next on the Cannon Show. Welcome in.

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0: 1017 The Beach. Bruno Mars is chilling on the Cannon Show. I Just Might spent weeks and weeks at number one. Brand new album. Did you like have a feeling this was going to be a number one song?
1: I mean, that's what we always hope when you know, we get that feeling, man. Like we wrote a good song that is going to be accepted like this. You never know, man. I think it's one of the hardest things to accomplish is to get a number one, and I'm so happy that this one got there, because it's definitely a gratifying.

0: 1017, The Beach. Bruno Mars is hanging out. We were talking about I Just Might that went to number one, and now you got Risk It All, which is not the typical sound for you, but people love it. I mean, even if they said, like, this isn't the typical Bruno sound, they still love it.
1: I think I knew that. I think I knew people were going to be a little, I don't know what the right word is, maybe weirded out, or hey, you got to do it. And that's what it has to be.

0: 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Bruno Mars is hanging out. We were talking about Risk It All, that maybe doesn't sound like what you would call the typical Bruno song, but everyone still loves it. You do a beautiful job with that. That way people never get sick of it.
1: I think the thing is, I get sick of me.
0: Yeah, sure.
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1: 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I hate you, I hate you, I hate you, but I was just kidding myself. Our every moment.

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I literally have to look at my phone and push the numbers as I...

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1: This is Wanda.
0: Wanda, how was your day today?
1: It was fantastic. Thank you.
0: Now, you mean that? Why was it fantastic? I want to hear about it.
1: We just got back from vacation.
0: Are you back in the swing of things? You're still in vacation mode.
1: I'm still in vacation.

0: 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What's his name?
1: Hunter.
0: Hunter. What's good, Hunter? How you doing, buddy?
1: He's an awesome young man.
0: Oh, I'd love to hear that. I bet no one described me like that when I was a kid. No one.
1: Really?
0: Yeah, I know. Hard to believe.

0: 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Where are you going?
1: I'm going to work out at Crunch. I'm going to spin.
0: Oh, that's a hard workout.
1: I'm kicking some, 20-year-old butt. It's awesome.
0: Yes! Yes, ma'am.

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0: 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Who are you shouting out today?
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I'm reading a thread about strange things people's dogs have eaten. Someone's dog ate every sprinkler in the yard. Yes, that had to hurt coming out. Someone else's dog ate two full wasp nests. Wouldn't you know after the first one, not

1017 The Beach. You found the Cannon Show. There is never a dull moment on this show. Thank you for listening. It's hour five of the show, which means at the end of the show, your requests of love and devotion. Let's spread some love today at 877-801-SHOW. 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

0: today's hottest music, 101.7 The Beach. Bruno Mars is going to be back tomorrow. We were talking to him earlier about I Just Might and how it spent like 8 weeks at number one. He was being all modest about it. Like, did he expect it to be there?
1: We always hope when, you know, we get that feeling, man, like we wrote a good song. We wrote a good song that is going to be accepted like this.

7, the beach. It's canon. Right now, they're in the process of building the stage that they're going to use in Taylor Swift's wedding coming up on July 3rd at Madison Square Garden. They're building it in Pennsylvania. It'll be in Madison Square Garden. Who's going to perform on it? We're working on getting the answer to that question because we are super nosy. I know that.

0: 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This request of love and devotion goes out to Rob from Carly. Rob, I love you more than anything in the world. Thank you so much for being so kind to me and for changing your haircut. No offense, but you are too old to be a broccoli head. All right, I don't know how old he is, but if he's over the age of 16, I'm going to have to agree with her.
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1: And I know I told you that I was an electrician. 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

tried to the top, I've been out of shape, thinking out the box, I'm an astronaut. I blasted off the planet, rock that caused catastrophe, and it matters more because I had it. Now I had, I thought about wreaking havoc on an opposition, kind of shocking, they want a static with precision. I'm automatic, quarterback, I ain't talking second, pack it up, I don't panic, batter up, who the best?

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1: They wish and I wish and I wish and I wish and they wishing on me. 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I've been moving calm, don't start no trouble with me. 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

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Yeah. 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I tell her only partly. I only

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0: There's something weird going on with our bodies.
1: Ooh.
0: It's Burke and Jeffrey in the morning.
2: It's not just me, because that burning thing is like really starting to bug me.
3: Why do you guys always group us into your stuff?
0: This is all people. And do not look down. Do not look at your body right now. You're going to freak out.
3: Don't look.
2: Oh, no.
3: Anything you tell me not to do is what I'm going to do.
2: What is that?
0: Because researchers have just discovered that for all people, everywhere on Earth, our bodies have a natural tendency to walk in a counterclockwise direction.
2: Really?
3: Why are we walking in circles, Jeff?
2: Left?
0: After years of study, reviewing hundreds of hours of video footage, scientists notice people in crowds always drift to the left when walking.
3: Oh.
0: And not just the drunk ones, either.
2: All of them.
0: They have tested this again and again with individuals, groups, even in different cultures around the world. It does not matter.
2: Whoa.
0: Both men and women have a strong left turn bias.
3: I hate when we do these things, because this is going to be something that I think about now every time I walk anywhere.
0: Good, you should.
3: And I won't get it out of my head.
0: And it's not explained by if you're right-handed or right-footed or alt-right.
2: What about
0: everybody naturally drifts to the left.
2: Wow.
0: And the only group that leans even harder left are children.
3: Oh.
2: What?
0: Meaning we've had it from birth.
4: Somebody's been studying this.
3: Yes.
0: Scientists cannot figure out why, but it could be the reason that runners in track, Alexis, go counterclockwise. Did you realize that?
3: On the track.
2: You're supposed to be amazed right now.
4: I didn't know. But you run on the left, so you run the least distance. There's also that.
3: I didn't understand that.
0: She's
2: done.
3: We trust you.
2: It makes sense in there.
0: Fun fact, the modern Olympics originally had athletes running clockwise around the track.
3: But everybody was confused.
0: And they switched it in 1913 because all the athletes said running to the right felt unnatural.
3: Weird.
0: So
2: this is interesting. I wonder why. Is it like a magnetic field thing?
3: I don't know.
0: I can't explain it.
3: Dude, the left side, just the best side.
0: Yeah.
2: But no answers for the burning thing.
0: No. You have to Google that on
2: your
0: own. All
2: right, jump the gun on that.
0: Good news is nothing feels unnatural about getting electrocuted in the throat. For the shock collar question of the day, each and every morning. So, Digital Jake, let's do what comes natural.
2: Ooh. What?
5: Well, Father's Day weekend is almost here.
2: Yay, I'm going to be with my dad.
5: It's the glorious 24-hour period where socks and sandals are chic, grilled meats are holy, and dad jokes are given their own Netflix comedy special.
3: That's right.
0: All right.
5: I used to play piano by ear, but now I use my hands.
0: Encore.
5: And whether your dad's a napping pro, a crypto bro, or just really into lawn care, it's time to celebrate the men who got lucky with our moms during a special.
0: Yeah. That's a way to put it.
5: During a special Rad to Be Dad edition of Plenty of 20. Now, you'll say a number 1 through 20, and I'll give you a multiple choice trivia question about fathers. You just need to think like a dad and give me the right answer, and you can keep playing my game.
0: All right.
5: We'll start with the woman who always had a crush on the dad from Hannah Montana. That's Alexis.
0: Wow, you know him by first and middle name.
3: It's the mullet, huh?
4: When I was like 10 watching the show. 11.
5: Number 11. Alexis, according to a survey, what's the number one Father's Day gift dads say they actually want? Is it a new grill? Time alone? A sleeve of golf balls, or legally suspending child support payments until Christmas.
2: Oh my gosh.
4: That would make a lot of dads
2: There's
4: out
2: a few
4: there happy.
2: That are doing that.
3: Yeah. Some of them weren't just paying it. You know?
4: I feel like time alone's a mom thing, because they're...
2: I agree.
4: Of that. So, I mean, why not grill?
5: Alexis,
4: it's a nice big gift, though.
5: Going for a new grill. That's incorrect. I have time alone.
3: Yeah, that's really.
2: Mm-hmm.
3: Oh, yeah.
2: My dad would be like, I just want all of my children with me on my lap.
3: Well,

0: Okay, two of those aren't chores, by the way.
1: Yeah. Really, my body's a chore. All
0: right, don't speak for yourself. You know what's interesting is my husband definitely does the trash and the lawn care. It's like his...
1: He takes pride in it, like...
0: Yeah, I don't know about the trash, but he knows the...
1: the lawn.
0: He knows when the recycling is supposed to go out, which is nice.
1: Yeah.
0: But he has so much pride in his lawn. Give me lawn care.
1: Yeah.
2: Lawn care... is correct. 47% of dads say that's what they're good at. All right, Jose, it's your turn. 11 and 15 are off the board.
1: Let's go 12.
2: We're talking Father's Day trivia for Father's Day this weekend. Jose, which animal is famous because the fathers carry and give birth to the babies?
1: Oh.
2: Is it a penguin, a seahorse, an otter, or a kangaroo?
1: Well, kangaroos hold the babies in their pouches. They actually started a fetus. They're like the size of a nickel in the pouch, and then they grow.
2: Why do you know so much about kangaroo womb?
1: I know a lot about animals, Jake. Okay, I love the animals. And that's why I could break all the rest of them down, but I will say, easy peasy, give me seahorse.
0: Yeah, there it is.
2: Seahorse is correct.
0: Yeah. Do that work, seahorse daddy.
3: Yeah.
2: Do you have any womb facts about the seahorse, Jose?
1: Yeah. I don't know how many, but it's got to be at least 1,000 little seahorses squirt out. Have you seen the birth?
0: What, isn't it like eggs?
1: Pulling it up on YouTube for after the break. Let's go.
4: More importantly, do seahorses take pride in their lawn care too?
2: I hope.
1: The algae.
4: Yeah.
2: I'll have to watch some live births after this to get my facts right for Brooke.
4: Let's all do that.
2: All right, Jeffrey. 11, 12, and 15 are off the board.
4: Number one.
2: If you get this right, Alexis is going to get shocked. She's the only one who's gotten something wrong so far. Jeffrey, in the movie Finding Nemo, what type of fish is Nemo's dad, Marlin? Is he an angelfish?
0: He's a sweet dad.
2: Is he a clownfish?
0: I mean, he loses his kid.
2: Is he a surgeonfish? Or is he a marlin? Marlin the marlin. Sorry if I just gave that away.
1: That makes so much sense.
4: I never put that together.
1: Marlin is a fish. Legit name.
4: Oh, I know for a fact he's not a marlin. So let's remove that one. What were the other options?
2: Angel, clown, or surgeonfish?
4: Okay. Nemo is a clownfish. Mm-hmm. And unless there was some mix-up at the fish hospital with the babies there.
0: Families come in all different ways, Jeff. In all different forms.
4: He could have been adopted from a third world ocean? Is that what you're saying?
1: Absolutely. Oh, a different sea.
4: But I'm going to go with clownfish, just as Nemo was.
2: He says Nemo and his dad are the same type of fish. He's absolutely right. Okay. After that means Alexis has lost today's plenty of 20.
4: Alexis doesn't know daddies like the rest of us do, so she's going to be getting shocked while singing Start Spreading the News by Frank Sinatra, because dads love some Frank.
3: Oh, that's why. Yeah. I was like, why? Start spreading the news. I'm leaving today.
1: Okay,
3: leave now.
4: Yeah, I need to leave.
2: Spread it.
1: I'm going to New York and hearing that.
4: That was your shock collar question of the day. Happy Father's Day coming up.
1: Yes.
4: Phone tap coming up right after this.
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1: Hello?
2: Yo, is this Riles?
1: Yeah, who's this?
2: Riley Wright?
1: Yeah.
2: Riley Wright. That'd be a sick last name. But you're Riley, right?
1: Yeah. Who's this?
2: I said it again. Bro, it's Topper, man. What's up?
1: Topper who?
2: No, you're funny, bro. Oh, Marco said you'd be a riot.
1: Okay, so wait a minute. So you're Marco's friend? You know Marco?
2: Correction, I'm Marco's best man.
3: Oh.
2: Esquire.
1: Well, actually, no, you're not, because I'm Marco's best man.
2: Right. We're like co-besties? Mm-hmm. Like co-mansies?
1: Yeah, we're not. I actually have no idea who you are.
2: Well, here's the deal. Marco told me that you were kind of, like, dropping the ball on the bachelor party. Oh. So he wants to let the big dog take over, kind of run the show from here.
1: No, it's cool, big dog. I got this.
2: Oh, really? You got it? Like, what do you have planned?
1: I mean, nothing in stone yet, but I got some great ideas.
2: Exactly, bro. Yeah. So, listen, I stepped up big time, like Topper does, and I booked us some strippers.
3: Oh. Mm.
1: Strippers?
2: Yeah, bro. This is just my idea, like, kind of just like a top shelf thing, but if things go, plan accordingly, we just, like, talk to them, you know?
1: What?
2: Just, like, conversate.
1: You book strippers to conversate.
2: Yeah, you know, like we could connect with them on like a deeper level.
1: What?
2: Find out who they are and what passions they have. Like, you know, what do strippers do like on a typical Sunday? Are they more Target girls? Or is it just like Sephora?
1: How about I take back the duties and we go drink somewhere?
2: Oh, drinks? Bro, I thought of that.
1: Oh, you did?
2: Yeah, because after, we can all go head out to a bar. No alcohol, of course. Just juice or, like, milk.
1: Or if they have it. Tequila, if they have it. Like,
2: bro, no. No alcohol, bro.
1: What? Do you even know Marco?
2: I don't think that you know, like, the reason for just juice is because, like, you know, we make our own fun.

0: Oh my God. Right.
1: So like, picture this. If one of our bros is like randomly starts up some duck duck goose at the table, right?
0: All right, dude, I don't need to hear this.
1: It's like, I'm not going to stop it, you know? It could get like pretty insane.
0: No, that's not the definition of insane. This is dumb.
1: Whoa.
0: And this is not going to happen. El Marco, I'm back on. You're out.
1: I appreciate your passion, but you can't change anything because I already booked a party bus.
2: Oh.
0: You did what?
1: I hired my old middle school teacher, Mr. Mandelbaum. He's totally sick. He's going to come with so that he could teach us about, like, the dangers of, like, drugs and various hallucinogens.
0: What the actual That's a terrible idea.
1: Well,
0: and the answer is no to all of it.
1: Bro, you can't put the kibosh on Mandelbaum because he's like a solid dude.
0: What?
1: He hooked up with my mom back in eighth grade, and he's like almost like my stepdad.
0: I don't care about your weird middle school teacher. Marco doesn't want an all-Jews bachelor party. These ideas suck.
1: Okay, bro, you need to chill, like, big time.
0: Dude, I don't need to hear this.
1: Mr. Mandelbaum once told me that there are no sucky ideas.
0: You know what?
1: Just sucky prank calls on the radio. And this is one of them.
0: What the hell are you talking about?
1: Oh, because, yeah, I'm not really top, or I don't really know Marco. My name's actually Jeff from a radio show called Brooke and Jeffrey in the Morning. And we're doing a phone tap on you.
0: Which means...
1: It means Marco set you up to be pranked on the radio, dude. It's a joke.
0: Oh!
1: Yeah.
0: Come on!
1: No, man, Marco told us that you were put in charge of the bachelor party. You hadn't really planned anything yet, so he thought Topper should, like, step in and, like, light a fire.
0: No, dude, Topper has the worst ideas ever.
1: Not according to my almost stepdad, Mr. Mandelbaum.
0: Yeah, the only thing I could think during that was like, oh my God, he's probably not your stepdad, you know?
1: Is Mr. M like my brother?
0: You should ask your mom that. I wasn't there. I don't know.
1: Dope.
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0: be upfront. And one of our listeners warned her date that there was one thing he had to do before their evening could officially start.
1: Oh.
0: It sounded so off the walls extreme, he thought she must have been joking.
2: Okay.
0: Until he showed up at her door and realized, oh my God, she's 100% serious.
2: Oh, no.
0: And
2: oh my God.
0: None of us could believe he actually agreed to go through with it.
2: Oh.
0: Before they even went out, you're going to hear what happened in your second date update.

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1: Some people have caveats in order to date them, where it's like, I'm attracted to you, our vibe is really good, but if you want to go out with me, this one little thing needs to happen first before I can say yes. For me personally, I can only go out with you if you let my mom dress you for the date. Because even though I don't want her to be a part of my love life, she does insist I don't date people who dress too trampy. I don't want to upset my mother with the people that I date. That's just my one thing, and then we're good.
2: Yeah, that made you so attractive right there.
1: Whole
2: sentence was really...
3: Dating life is crazy.
1: One of our listeners has an important caveat that she says is an instant deal breaker if the guy says no. And I'm interested to hear what this is. So, Samantha, welcome to the show. We want to know what your caveat is.
2: Ooh, we're starting right at the top. I love it.
4: My caveat is I drug test the guys before I go out with them.
3: Did you say a drug test?
5: You sound fun.
3: What are you, like a parole officer?
2: What are you looking for?
4: So I have a serious job. I'm kind of a serious person, and I don't want to mess or waste my time on somebody who's doing stupid stuff.
1: Oh, you want the test to come back negative.
3: Interesting.
1: I was like, if it's not positive, we're not hanging out.
3: That's how our drug tests work here at the radio.
1: Gotcha. Okay, interesting.
2: And men actually agree to do this for you?
4: Generally, it's fine. Yeah, they don't tend to have an issue with it.
3: Okay. I mean, I guess if you don't do anything, you'd be like, okay.
5: Is it like use someone else's?
3: That's what I would do.
2: Hard drugs or fun drugs? What are you looking for?
3: Anything?
2: I mean, I think there's a difference.
1: There's no such thing as fun, Brooke. That's not fair.
4: Definitely looking for just like no drugs, I guess.
3: Okay. Yeah, that's a good answer.
4: Also, obviously they could like get some dude's pee or whatever. So no, we do it at my apartment when they come pick me up.
1: Okay, so clearly this must have happened with your date that you're going to be telling us about here.
4: That is correct.
2: Uh-oh. Can we just have one more question? Are they given a heads up before they get to the apartment, or is it a surprise drug test?
4: Well, for example, like with the guy that we're talking about right now, we were chatting on Bumble for a couple days or whatever, and I did mention, like, hey, I'd like to go out with you, but this is my one caveat, right?
3: Okay.
4: And he just kind of, like, LOL'd. And was like,
2: he thought it was a joke.
4: Maybe, but he was like, okay.
3: I could see that being a joke. Like, by the way, I'm going to drug test you when you get here.
1: Yeah. Okay, so what's this guy's name, by the way?
4: Dave.
1: Okay. So Dave laughed when you suggested it.
2: Then at the door, what happened?
1: Yeah, what happened when you actually met him?
4: Yeah, well, I mean, gave him a hug, invited him in for a drink, and was just like, hey, remember I mentioned drug test? Can you give me a sample?
1: So what was his reaction?
4: He was, like, shocked, like, didn't think I was serious. So I'm like, yes, I am. Huh.
1: You mean most of your dates don't start this way, Dave? Yeah. So that's weird.
2: So what did he do? Did he do it?
4: I mean, he acted a little weird, but he did. He went and did it.
3: Okay.
4: It's like one of those, like, from CVS or whatever.
2: Do you know?
3: The at-home ones, yeah.
2: Do you know immediately he's on drugs?
4: Pretty much, yeah. I mean, it comes back, like, 10, 15 minutes. You just have to wait for the stick to, like, tell you the colors of what in his pee, I guess.
2: So it's only within, like, if you've done drugs recently. You don't know about.
5: I mean, you can clear it out,
3: What happens if it comes up positive? Do you immediately not do the date? I didn't even think of this. Crowned him.
4: That's the whole point. If it comes up positive, he's out the door.
2: Oh my God.
1: Wow.
2: So are you just sitting in your living room waiting in silence? Like, what is that time period like?
4: You know, getting to know each other, I try and make a joke about it, like try and have a normal time, and then I go back in the bathroom and see, and it's negative.
3: That would be awkward combo. Let's not get to know each other too well in case you leave after this, but what are your interests?
1: So just the fact that you want us to reach out to Dave must mean that it came back negative. And that
3: you
1: he's
3: went on
1: clean,
3: a date,
4: yeah.
3: Right?
4: So then, I mean, we went to dinner. He seemed a little, I don't know, rigid or something. Maybe he was a little weirded out.
2: But, because he's out with a narc.
1: How did he seem rigid?
4: He was just making weird kind of jokes or, like, offhanded comments. You know, at one point I was like, what do you do for the weekend? What's your hobbies or whatever? And he's like, not drug stuff. And I'm like, oh, okay.
2: It's kind of funny.
1: but also kind of suspicious.
3: Or he could have been like, I do tons of drugs, and that would also have been funny.
1: That would have been
2: sounds like he's having a hard time getting over that initial drug test.
3: The shock.
1: Okay.
4: Yeah. And I mean, he did also call me the FBI of Bumble. So I mean,
2: okay.
1: Well, that's but funny. It's cute to establish nicknames early on in the relationship. So maybe we could look at that as a good thing.
3: Like Detective Dave or whatever.
1: Yeah. Okay.
2: Okay. Was there any flirting?
4: There was flirting. I feel like we had a good connection. Otherwise, like when we were talking about other things, but he did seem to kind of go back to that a little bit.
1: But here's the big question. Was there a kiss?
3: Ooh.
4: There was not a kiss. There was a hug, and he said he would call me, and we'd go out again, and then nothing.
2: It's a different type of test before the kiss happens.
1: Yeah.
4: Okay. Definitely a different type of test before the bed happens. Yeah.
2: Oh, okay. Oh.
1: Well, at least you're thinking of that, so.
3: It sounds like he couldn't recover from the test, but, like, why? Like, he passed it.
4: That's the thing.
2: I think the more you sit with it, probably the stranger it starts to feel. Like, maybe you take it, and then you're just like, what did I just do?
5: Maybe. Or if you're into that stuff, like, you don't want to date someone who's not.
3: I mean, you're right.
5: It's as simple as that.
1: Not to mention, it was a huge surprise to him. He wasn't expecting to actually have to provide a sample in front of her on the first time that they met. So, what's happened since that date ended? How long has it been?
4: It's been about a week, I guess. I waited a couple days for him to contact me, and then I did reach out like 2 days ago, just texted him like, hey, it was great meeting you.

0: I'd love to see you again or whatever. Okay. And I haven't heard anything.
1: It's important that she gets a hold of him. There's not many men that can pass that test.
2: Yeah. Right.
1: So
3: that's a big deal.
1: Yeah.
3: So let's call this guy in a couple minutes here. We'll find out what he has to say. I can't imagine. I mean, you've already tested his pee. Like, it's, I don't know what base that would be in romance terms. Fifth, sixth base?
1: I think it's not in the ballpark.
3: Okay.
1: Yeah, no, it is.
3: It's in the alleyway behind the ballpark.
1: Maybe.
3: Okay.
1: Yeah.
3: Well, we're going to get whatever his answer is when we call and come back.

0: 1017 The Beach. Brooke and Jeffrey in the Morning's second date update.
1: I can already picture the wedding vows when Dave is up on that altar and says, "Samantha, from the moment you pulled out that 6-ounce plastic cup and asked me to provide you a sample, I knew you were the one."
2: Oh, man. Just tears everywhere. Nothing says love like a urine test.
1: We're not exaggerating either. Samantha actually has a rule that she cannot date anyone who uses drugs because of her job. It's not allowed and to be damaging to her image and her career to associate with people like Brooke and Jose, for example.
3: Yeah.
2: So that's why.
3: I kind of want to get a test so I can see how high it is.
1: But that's the thing. Her date Dave did provide a sample, passed the test, and was clean. So it should have been smooth sailing from there.
3: That's what I keep saying. I keep going, man, he was nervous and tough, but he passed.
1: Yeah, I mean, it's weird that he was acting so strange on the date, right, Samantha?
4: Yeah, that's the thing.
2: I forgot to ask, did you explain to him the job aspect of this?
4: Yeah, I mean, I told him as much as I could about my job. I can't really go into a lot of details, but he seemed to get it.
2: Ooh, interesting.

0: like, okay. You said you have like an important job or like a serious job.
1: I have a very important job.
2: Oh, must be like
0: a government.
3: Yeah. Well, we have an important job right now to get Dave on the other line and get some answers out of him.
0: Yeah, so. And drug test him again.
4: No drug test required on this show.
0: Yeah, Thank God.
3: Yeah. All right, so here we go. I'm going to dial Dave's number. Hopefully he picks up. He's not too traumatized, but here we go.
5: Hello?
3: Hey, is this Dave?
5: Yeah, this is him.
3: Hey, Dave. How's it going, man? You're on a radio show right now called Brooke and Jeffrey in the Morning.
4: Hey, welcome to the show, Dave.
5: Your radio show?
4: Mm-hmm.
3: Yeah.
0: Yeah, sub, Dave. Hold on, see how he answers.
5: Okay, it's pretty random. What's up?
4: Yeah, he's not clean. He's clean.
3: Yeah. No, this is kind of random, but we're calling on behalf of one of our listeners that you went on a date with recently, a girl named Samantha.
5: Oh, okay. Yeah, I remember Samantha.
4: I bet.
3: Yeah.
4: I would think that's a date that's hard to forget.
3: Mm-hmm. And so we're doing this segment called a second date update because we know there hasn't been a second meetup. She's a little bit confused about why it's not happening yet.
5: Wait, did she make you guys call me?
4: She didn't make us.
0: She didn't make us. It's our jobs. So yeah. She just asked us.
4: And it was a pretty interesting story about your date, so.
5: Yeah, it was different.
4: Yeah.
3: Different is a good way to describe it.
0: Yeah.
3: According to her, she asked you to come pick her up at her place. She pulled out a drug test. You seemed surprised about that.
4: She's laughing.
0: Anybody would be surprised by that.
4: Oh, my God.
3: Even though she did mention it to you before you went out, mm-hmm. and you still were shocked.
5: Right, yeah. I mean, definitely that was a first for me, having a drug test before going on a date, for sure.
0: Yeah. What, is this a job?
4: Were you worried about passing it?
5: No, I mean, you know, I'm pretty good about all that stuff.
0: Oh, you're straight edge. Okay.
3: Good. But that's what we heard. It came back all clean and you guys went out to dinner. But she said that you seemed a little bit uncomfortable when you were out because you were making some jokes and comments, being very adamant about not using drugs.
5: Yeah, I mean, like, what else am I supposed to do? I mean, yeah, I was a little shocked.
4: We actually applauded your humor.
0: Like, yeah.
4: What'd you call her? The FBI of Bumble, she said?
3: Oh, yeah.
5: Yeah, FBI or DEA something. I don't know what she does, but, yeah.
4: DEA would make the most sense.
3: Yeah.
4: Uh-huh.
0: Any of those initials.
4: Right.
5: So, I mean, yeah, she told you about the drug test, but did she tell you about her dog?
4: Her dog?
3: No, we didn't mention her dog. We didn't hear about a dog.
4: At the apartment?
5: Yeah, no, so she sets up the date, and then we go to a bar that's, like, dog-friendly. There's other dogs.
0: Oh, I love those bars.
5: She didn't come right out and say, but I'm pretty sure her dog is, like, a drug-sniffing dog.
4: What?
5: Yeah.
4: Why would you think that?
5: Because it's, like, sniffing my pants the whole time. It's a German Shepherd. Like, she's kind of, like, looking at him, like, waiting for him to signal something. Like, it's just awkward.
4: I mean,
5: like, even after the drug test. Yeah.
4: Honestly, that would make sense why she would need a drug test every once so her dog doesn't attack them.
0: Oh, my God.
3: Do the dogs instantly attack if they smell drugs?
4: I don't know what they do.
0: They sit, and they're, like, ready to attack.
3: Yeah, I think they just point at
4: you.
0: But still, it would make
4: Whatever they do, Jeff, okay? I haven't been attacked by a drug dog before.
3: Not yet.
4: They scare me, even the beagles.
3: So, you're saying, are you 100% sure that her dog is a drug-sniffing one?
5: I mean, she didn't come out and say, but I mean, the way he was acting, and also like German Shepherd and the whole drug testing, that put it in my head. I was like, 1 + 1 = 2, you know?
0: Dude, I feel like all German Shepherds are drug dogs. You know, the ones that aren't trained, they're snitches. They'll tell the other ones.
2: Did it go to other people at the bar? Like, was it sniffing out?
0: Oh, that's a good point. I bet it was busy.
5: I mean, she was holding a pretty tight leash on, so I really don't know.
4: Even though you were totally clean and innocent, I would start to feel like I was on drugs in that moment.
2: Yeah. Like at the airport, you panic that you have.
0: Am I a drug lord?
3: Well,
5: I feel like I was like Walter White.
2: Yeah.
3: The only way to find out for sure the status of her and her dog is to just ask Samantha, who's on the other line right now waiting to talk to you.
5: Oh, dude, you didn't tell me she was listening.
0: Amanda's
5: whole time.
0: Sick!
3: Yeah.
0: Sick him!
3: Yeah, that's how this works. But Samantha, you there?
5: Oh, God.
1: Yeah, I'm here.
0: Hey.
3: Would you like to address the allegations against your dog?
0: Yeah.
1: My dog is not a drug-sniffing dog, and that sounds really paranoid.
0: Okay, that's good then.
3: Drug users are a little bit paranoid. He wouldn't be so upset about it if he didn't have something to hide.
0: No, the girls just said, like, when you're under pressure,
2: at the airport, I'm always scared.
0: Yeah, yes, me too.
4: Same.
1: I don't know. I think it's just suspicious that, like, you passed the drug test, but then, like, what are you hiding? Like, what? You seriously think I also brought a drug-sniffing dog?

0: dog?
1: Well, I mean, what else am I supposed to think? Like, this is the first time I've ever had a drug test, and then, yeah, the way the dog's acting.
0: I mean, I've been honest about everything. I told you ahead of time that that's what was going to happen. You showed up, you passed it. Like, what are you hiding if you're thinking, like, you're automatically thinking
1: that my dog
0: is a drug test?
1: The whole thing was just such a bizarre experience. Like, it was supposed to be a date, like, romantic and fun. There wasn't any of that. Like, have you ever had one of those where it's, like, fun, or do you...
0: I mean, I feel like if you have nothing to hide, then it should have just been you passed this test, and now let's go have fun and, like, be normal and not worry about it ever again.
2: He does seem like the sketchiest.
1: Or, you could just leave your German Shepherd at home, and then we could go do something, like, fun.
3: I mean,
2: it's a dog bar.
3: I feel like you should just say, oh, my God, I'm so sorry for the miscommunication. It's not a drug dog. Like,
0: it honestly did not occur to me. That's why I'm just like, I don't know how to respond to this.
1: How could that not occur to you?
0: I mean, at the end of the day, the way you're talking to me right now makes it seem like maybe you did drugs in the past. You're a little defensive. Like, what is that about? It sounds like you're hiding something. And so, I mean, I'm curious, like, what that's all about.
1: This is exactly why I called you the FBI of Bumble.
3: Yeah.
0: If there's smoke, there's fire. And so I wouldn't be doing this if it wasn't actually an issue. And
3: if there's smoke, you'll find Jose. So it's
4: that's true.
2: Yeah, dude, it is fire.
5: Oh God, we're such degenerates. So,
2: I know. I was a joke.
6: Dave, at the end of the day, maybe Samantha should ease up on it, but at the same time, Dave made an assumption that wasn't true.
3: Okay, so now that you know that it's a non-drug sniffing dog,
6: that's both of them making a mistake. We agree that we're all flawed, but none of us do drugs. No one on this call does. So
2: none of the listeners either, right, listeners?
6: Yeah, don't do it. So let's just try and come together for one more date that we would pay for. What do you think, Dave?
2: No more drug tests, though, right?
6: And
3: it's
6: no
3: so
6: dogs.
3: Romantic, Dave. How could you say no?
1: I don't know. Like, I kind of feel like I've been interrogated or something. Like, I'm a war criminal or something.
3: Well, she hasn't actually looked into that part of your life yet.
2: Have we done a background check on him yet?
7: I'm sure she has.
6: That might be her version of foreplay. So.
3: Oh, no.
6: Samantha, at this point, do you still even want to go out with Dave?
0: I would go out with Dave again. I mean, I haven't seen any other red flags other than his, like, paranoia.
6: I mean, honestly, compared to most people dating online, that is a plus.
2: That
6: so,
2: sure is.
6: Dave, it's up to you.
1: Yeah, I mean, as long as you don't bring the dog, sure, I'll do one more time.
3: Wow.
6: Hey,
3: I did not expect that.
7: No.
2: You can do drugs before this date because she's not going to test you.
3: Right? Don't say that in front of her, Jose.
2: Oh, sorry. I'll wait till we're off the air.
3: Yeah.
0: I heard that.
6: Good work, Jose.
2: Sorry.
6: Second test is coming.
2: Oh, no.
6: Get the gloves ready.
3: So sexy.
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8: The hardest part of working out is just convincing yourself to actually do it each day.
9: Yeah. Seriously.
8: And a lot of people have tricks that they like to use. Like Alexis watches Love Island while she runs.
9: Mm-hmm.
8: Brooke has her kids dangle a Snickers bar in front of her on the Peloton to keep her motivated.
9: That's right.
8: And Jose arrives late to work just so that he can sprint through the doors into the office.
9: Hey, way to go.
8: Get that cardio in. Mm-hmm. But one of our listeners says he's found his own secret motivation that's been getting him to the gym for months now.
9: Oh, good for him.
8: But he's too embarrassed to tell anyone what... Or should I say who is inspiring him to go there?
9: Oh.
8: Luckily, we get to hear it in a brand new mass speaker coming up at 7.

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1: A confession I can't take back.
0: I am...
1: The Masked Speaker.
2: Text to 78592 says, I have an irrational hatred of people who balance rocks in nature.
3: I've seen those.
4: I am with you.
3: People do that a lot.
4: Unless it's to mark a trail, you don't do it.
3: Oh, to mark a trail.
2: They say, I have no remorse toppling those stupid stacks, but I am low-key afraid to be spotted and clubbed down by some violent Zen Buddhists.
3: Like on top of a mountain?
4: Dude, they're rock cairns is what they're called. Taken down. There's a reason why they're called a cairn, okay?
2: Yeah. Well, we promise not to club you down after you confess your secrets here on The Masked Speaker. That just goes against our violent Zen Buddhist ways. And we've got a guy on the phone right now who's chosen Travis as his fake name. So Travis, welcome to our non-violent temple of honesty. How you doing?
5: Hey guys, what's going on?
3: What's up, man?
4: Are you feeling balanced?
5: Not so much, no.
2: No? Well, maybe you'll feel better after you get whatever's off your chest, because the voice changer is on. You are the Masked Speaker. Whenever you're ready, let's hear your confession.
5: All right, so I switched gyms about a year ago. Mm. I joined a more upscale one, and it cost more money. But honestly, I feel like it's really nice. It's way quieter. It's worth the money.
4: Okay.
5: And maybe on the second or third day that I was there, I was on the treadmill, and I noticed sorry.
4: It's okay.
3: You're okay. Sorry. Hey, collect yourself.
5: I feel weird telling this, but I noticed this guy working out, lifting weights in front of me in the mirror.
4: Okay.
5: To be clear, I am straight.
4: It doesn't matter, man. You can appreciate a beautiful physique on any gender. My husband is obsessed with men's calves.
3: He complimented my calves.
4: Yeah, because he has really skinny ones. And so all he could do, like, he'll be like, we'll walk somewhere. And he'll be like, oh my God, Brooke, look at that guy.
3: You know a beautiful person when you see one.
5: Yeah. I mean, he's got more of the great calves.
4: Yeah. Good for this guy.
5: This dude was gorgeous. I've never seen a person like this in my life.
3: He's like a statue that came alive.
4: Can you tell me what gym you're at?
6: Can you get a number for me?
2: Yeah. Get like a photo in secret, maybe text it into the show.
3: Sounds like Brooke could afford the gym. Like,
4: I need a visual photo. I mean, I don't think you need to be embarrassed by that, man.
5: No, I mean, this dude looks like a Marvel character. Like,
4: cool.
5: Straight up movie star handsome. Every one of his muscles were just stupidly shredded.
3: So you're just in awe. Like, dude, this guy is...
2: Yeah, no, I get that a lot, bro. It's fine.
5: What gym do you go to?
2: An upscale one.
4: It wasn't Jeff.
2: I used to work at this gym.
3: Are we
2: so.
3: Sure?
4: Yeah.
5: I just found myself mesmerized and, like, staring at him, lifting those weights, like, perfect form, and I just couldn't look away. And over the next few weeks, I just kept seeing him at the gym, and every time I had the same reaction.
3: So then you started wearing shorter shorts?
5: No, I'd see him doing like shirtless pull-ups with like a 50-pound weight on his legs. And I'm like, how? I was like, I've never thought this way about a dude before.
3: Have you thought about addressing it and saying, excuse me, put some clothes on, sir?
6: I'm imagining the whole gym is looking at him at this point.
3: Are there a lot of people in the gym, or is it just you two?
5: No, there's plenty of people there, but like...
3: Okay.
2: But it feels like it's just the two of you.
4: If you want to break the trance, you just need to go talk to him for a minute, because usually if they're that pretty...
3: then he's like, hey, how you doing? Yeah. Like, oh, wait, never mind.
2: That's a good question. Have you ever thought about introducing yourself or saying anything?
5: I mean, I don't know what I would introduce myself about. Like, hey, I'm a short, flabby, fat guy. I'm watching you do pull-ups, and I think you're great.
3: Well, then ask him if he has any tips for you.
4: Yeah, I'm
3: sure. Hey, can you teach me how to get a body like yours?
4: Because that guy has to live there.
3: Yeah,
4: you know, like, to look like that.
5: I don't know. Like, I can't ruin
4: the mystery, the fantasy.
6: Yeah. It's so funny. When this happens to a guy, it's like a big secret. And a girl, this is like every day at a Pilates class ever.
4: Yes.
6: You look around the room and it's like 20 beautiful women like with great bodies.
4: Okay. And I'm always like, look at the butt on that one.
6: Yeah, exactly.
4: Like,
6: me
4: too. How does she have a butt like that?
6: Yes.
2: But you like keeping him like your secret man crush at the gym.
5: Yeah, like I started keeping which days and times he works out.
3: Oh, you notice like...

0: he's always there on Thursday.
1: Okay, honey, you're turning into a stalker.
2: But in a sweet kind of way?
3: I mean, we've never spoken to each other. I mean, we've just nodded at each other in the mirror. But now I've reached a point where I'm, like, going to the gym and he's not there and I'm disappointed.
1: Oh,
3: I'm like, this is a bad workout day.
1: I feel like you need to ask him to hang out with you, like, to go get a juice or something, you know?
3: Go get a juice? What does that even mean?
2: Brooke, that is not a line that guys give to each other.
1: Like, go, hey, you want to go get a protein shake with me? Like,
4: he's a fancy gym. They for sure got one in there.
1: Yeah, they got a juice bar.
4: Yeah.
3: Would you like some kombucha?
1: See, now we're practicing.
2: Let's take our shirts off and drink it together.
1: Oh. He may actually feel the same about you. What if he's like, oh, man, I miss that guy today.
3: I don't know. I mean, but, like, my personal friends have noticed that I'm always going to the gym at these specific times, and they're like, dude, is there like a girl that's at the gym? Do you have a gym crush? And I'm like,
0: kind of.
3: No.
1: He shouldn't be a secret. Get a stealthy photo and show everybody. They'll understand.
0: Oh, yeah. Take stealthy pics at the gym. Yeah, people love that.
2: Your whole friend group will be in love with him.
3: I don't know about that.
2: Does it feel better, though, to at least come out and confess?
0: Yeah.
3: I did just take a deep breath, so yeah.
2: Okay.
1: All right. Well, I hope he's there for you today.
4: Yeah.
3: He comes to the gym at 2:00 tomorrow.
0: All right.
2: We'll be ready for the update. Text
1: that in my calendar as well.
4: Yeah.
2: Text in 78592. If you have a confession you've been holding on.

0: It's Brooke and Jeffrey in the morning. Time for today's prank call.
1: Okay.
0: And this lady we're reaching out to was set up by her coworker, who told us she's extremely frustrated because she hasn't been able to get into her work email for 2 days.
2: Oh my gosh.
1: Yeah.
0: Nobody in IT has been able to help her.
1: Oh, looks like you can't work. Better go home.
2: Yep. Well,
0: she's requested a meeting with the tech supervisor.
1: Uh-oh.
0: The person in charge. So I think it's perfect. That person is Jose Bolaños.
2: Yeah.
0: I believe should be in charge of our own IT department.
1: That's right.
2: Yeah. Jeff, thank you.
0: Let's see how he does in your phone tap right now.
3: It's another Brooke and Jeffrey phone tap. 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
4: Hello?
5: Hey, Aaron. This is Dart from the IT department.
4: Oh, hey.
5: Hi, good morning.
4: Is it Dart?
5: Yeah, it's Dart. Good morning. I'm the senior supervisor down here. I heard you were having some issues with your computer.
4: Yeah. First of all, sorry right off the bat because I'm super frustrated already coming into this, and I know it's not your fault.
5: Oh, I know. I've heard. I heard a few of my underlings weren't able to give you any help, huh?
4: I mean, yeah.

0: Frustrating.
1: No one has been, frustrating, no one's been helpful. Absolutely no one. I mean, I don't understand how you could call yourself the IT department, and yet...
0: I don't mean to cut you off. This is completely justified, your frustration. Can you just tell us what was happening that's, like, causing the situation?
1: Sure, I'll walk through it again. I've said it now so many times, but...
0: one more. You're just going to need one more time.
1: I'm trying to tell you, but you keep talking over me. So if you could just stop talking for a moment. Hey.
0: I am listening.
1: Stop talking for a moment.
0: Okay, I'm just telling you I'm listening, so that's why. All right, you go.
1: I simply want to get into my email, and it has locked me out, and you have this two-part authentication process.
0: Say no more. Okay, again, I am the senior IT supervisor.
1: Great.
0: I'm going to fix this right now.
1: Great.
0: Okay, so just give me a second. How do you fix a double authentication?
1: Wait, are you looking it up? Are you Googling it?
0: Hold on. I'll be right with you, okay? Double authentication issue. Excuse me, Aaron. What's the operating system that you're using?
1: I'm sorry, you mean like Windows? Like everyone else is using? Oh. Wait, what? Why are you asking me that?
0: Oh, you have Windows! Duh.
1: Yeah,
0: I got it. Hold on.
1: God.
0: Do you fix a double authentication?
1: Are you seriously?
0: Windows computer.
1: Who's above you?
0: No, I'm the guy. I'm the top of the pyramid. I earned the spot, and that's why we're taking care of you today.
1: Okay, so if you are this senior supervisor, what are you doing right now? It sounds like you are using ChatGPT to figure this out. I can do that on my own.
0: Did you say ChatGPT? That is funny. I'm gonna deal with your wildly absurd, accusation and like just
1: excuse me.
0: Okay, hold on, just a second. Wait.
1: There's nothing funny about this.
0: Oh, I know. Believe me, I keep misspelling. How do I deflect when someone accuses me aggressively?
1: Whoa. Okay, you know what? This is way too much.
0: Hold on, wait a second. It's thinking. I mean, I'm thinking.
1: I hear what you're doing. Right? You're talking out loud.
0: No, I'm helping you. Look, as God is my witness, I am not using any artificial intelligent helper to figure out your issues or anything.
1: Clearly, you have no idea what you're
2: doing. Excuse me. I'm right here, and I can hear you.
0: Uh-oh.
1: What's that?
0: Supposed to be muted.
1: What?
0: This is you're supposed
2: you
0: to
2: designed
0: be...
2: me to do all your work and answer all your questions.
0: Okay.
2: Don't you remember?
0: But how do I turn this thing off?
1: This is obvious that you are using artificial intelligence and you don't know what you're doing.
0: No.
2: When you come home at night, we talk to each other and you share your most intimate secrets with me.
0: Hey, whoa. We are in the middle of a professional phone call.
1: I don't even know what is happening.
2: I would never tell anyone that you dress up as a Star Wars Jedi and play with your lightsaber.
0: Okay, well,
1: what is going on here?
0: That's something a lot of people do.
2: I'm sorry I cannot hold my tongue any longer. This is a prank phone call.
0: Wait, Kevin,
1: what?
0: Just like the lightsaber, this is confidential. You just ruined the whole prank phone call.
1: You're doing what?
0: How do I reveal that it's a phone tap in a better way that is funny?
1: Oh, my God.
0: Hold on. Wait a second. This is Jose from Brooke and Jeffrey in the morning. You are being prank phone called on the radio. Yeah, James told us you have like a simple issue that needs to be fixed. So I figured I'd call you as a senior IT guy using ChatGPT.
1: I still need to get into my email. So
0: hold on. How do I get off the phone without helping this person whatsoever?
1: No way.
0: Oh, I just hang up. Okay, bye. Love you, Aaron.
1: Bye.
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1: Only special segments on this show get the Jeff DuBose gold seal of approval.
2: Wow.
1: And this one definitely gets my gold star because it's a fan favorite. Brooke breaks you up.
2: Yay!
1: Everybody loves it. Nobody more than Brooke.
3: Yeah, except for the people I'm dumping.
1: Who will she be dumping today? A selfish billionaire CEO?
3: That'd be fun.
1: A paraplegic with a wandering eye? Or somewhere in between? Whoever it is, Brooke is ready to cut them loose
3: in
1: the special, delicate, yet brutally heartless way that only she can do.
2: No.
1: It's coming up.
2: Yeah.

0: As a show, we want to be there for our listeners during life's toughest moments.
1: Yeah.
0: It's Brooke and Jeffrey in the morning when you lose your job, when your favorite taco stand gets shut down for multiple health code violations.
2: God. Wait a minute. How was it your favorite if it's so...
3: Because it's not that bad.
0: Yeah.
2: What?
3: You know?
0: That's why it's so good.
2: No way.
0: And of course, when you need to blindside your significant other by dumping them.
3: Whoa.
0: Which is why we created this segment called Brooke Breaks You Up.
3: Yay! I am not mentally there today to do this.
0: Uh-oh. Well, this is the uplifting thing that you need, because nothing brings Brooke joy like shocking people by cutting them loose with no warning. Whether it's the child workers at one of her offshore factories or bad boyfriends who aren't pulling their weight.
3: Okay.
0: Which one is it going to be today? Brooke can't wait for either one.
3: God, Jeff knows me so well.
0: Let's talk to our listener, Ashley, who's requested Brooke's services today. Ashley, welcome to the show.
4: Hello.
2: Hey.
3: Hi, Ashley.
4: Hi.
2: Brooke, you're not breaking up with her. What's the tone
3: for? It's just always like, why can't you do this on your own, Ashley? Like, why do you need me to do it?
0: That's a good question, Ashley. Tell us about the guy that you've been dating for a while and what brought you to this decision today. What's his name?
4: His name's Brian. We haven't been dating that long.
3: Well, that's good. That makes this easier, I'll tell you that.
1: Yeah.
0: What's not that long? 3 to 4 years?
4: No, just like a few, like 3 or 4 months.
3: Oh,
0: okay.
2: Oh, all right. At the end of the world.
4: So we met at a party. It was my friend's party, and I wasn't like really that interested, and he just kind of like kept pursuing me. Like, I would run into him like at the gym, and he was out with some of my friends at one time, and like we exchanged numbers, and he was texting me, and I really like loved the attention he gave me.
3: There's some honesty right there.
0: Yeah. Okay.
4: Yeah.
0: It wasn't that he like won you over with his charm. It's that he just didn't give up.
4: Yeah, exactly. He didn't give up.
0: Okay.
4: But he was charming, but he's very charming as well.
0: But not charming enough to give in right away.
3: Yeah, I'm with you, Jeff. Like, it's really interesting. If he was so charismatic, why didn't you like him in the beginning?
4: I just like, I haven't been single for that long though. So I didn't want to like have it be a rebound.
0: That makes sense.
3: You weren't ready for a relationship, and that's why you were
4: I was trying to just be smart and go slow, and I had a bad breakup before, and it was just I just didn't want to like jump right back in. But
3: I'm glad I didn't have to do the bad breakup.
0: Yeah. So eventually you did give in and said yes to going out with him. What was the relationship like?
4: So I said yes. I was like, okay, this is great. And then it was kind of a weird date. We went to the horse track.
3: Oh, that's kind of fun.
2: The horse chuck? Is that a bar?
3: Track.
2: The horse races. Oh, you guys know the horse chuck? I'm like, I don't know what that is.
4: He was betting on horses. And he like did this research on these horses and was like trying to impress me and like, look at the money I won. And
3: did that work for you, obviously?
4: No.
0: Okay. He was more interested in the actual races.
4: The horses.
3: Well, I just don't understand. If you didn't have a great time on your first date, then you continued to date him for 3 to 4 months. Is that what we're hearing?
4: Yeah. I just like got to know different things about him as we started dating more. Like the whole horse track thing was weird. And I know that he likes to gamble a little bit. Totally fine.
3: Sure. Yeah, as long as it's a healthy amount.
2: Yeah, exactly. Sure.
4: But he brags a lot. Like he apparently went to Stanford. And he brags about it, but he didn't actually graduate.
2: But he went.
0: Still getting accepted to Stanford. That's like 1% of people.
4: No, he went to Stanford, Connecticut. He went to like a community college in Stanford, Connecticut. He didn't go to Stanford.
2: Not the California.
0: Stanford. With an M.
2: With an M.
3: Is that what you're saying? Is Stanford?
2: Stanford. They sound the same.
0: Okay.
3: You thought it was the Ivy League college, and it turned out that it was...
2: like a pine tree college.
3: Which is fine.
2: Yeah.
4: Okay. Yeah, the way he presented it to me was an Ivy League school.
2: How
1: could you stay with him for 4 months? You don't sound into him at all.
2: Yeah, we haven't heard one, like, good memory yet. Like, I guess we're getting right to the point of why, but... Is there, like,

0: What did you like about him?
1: He did give me lots of attention, and I loved that.
2: Okay.
1: But then I realized another thing. I would hear him on the phone with his mom, and he was really short with her.
2: Ooh.
1: And just kind of rude. And ooh, that's a sign. If a guy is rude to his mom, they're going to be rude to you eventually.
3: Yeah. Okay, well, sometimes moms start it with their sons over the phone, and you just can't you can't read into that one too much. I agree. I agree. It's not a good look, but there could be a reason behind it.
1: Then he got me flowers. Like, I was going to break up with him, and I think he could tell. And so he got me flowers from the discount rack. You know how they're like 4 days old, and they have a little discount sticker on them?
2: Kind of like the day-old pastries.
0: Oh, my God.
1: Yeah. Uh-huh.
3: Okay.
1: And, like, I totally don't mind, but it's like, why would you not take off the sticker?
2: Right.
0: Yeah.
1: There's just so many red flags.
3: Okay. So, yes, we've gone on a long time. Brooke, you've heard a lot of the negative things about this guy. Do you feel like you have enough to go off of?
2: Yeah.
3: To dump him? To cut him loose?
2: I mean, I think you can...
3: Let's call him right now.
2: We're doing it right now. Are we ready?
3: I thought you said you were ready.
2: Sure, but usually I just get a little bit of more time.
3: Oh, but now you're not ready.
2: Let's call him.
0: Okay.
2: Let's call him. I'm ready.
3: Okay.
2: Let's go. Rip this Band-Aid off.
3: Look, we're out of time. Your hesitation there. We were going to make that call, but I guess we have to go to break for a second.
0: Oh, wow. And then
3: when we come back, we will dump this Stanford non-graduate horse race betting, rude to his mother, but maybe justified.
0: Discount flower buy-in.
3: All the terrible things and make him your ex-boyfriend.
0: Yeah!
3: When Brooke breaks you up. You ready for this, Ashley?
1: Yeah.
0: I think that's exactly how she should feel.
2: No, Ashley, you can't be sad. This is your choice.
3: She sounds like she misses him already.
0: And she's nervous.
2: Oh, no. This is going to be one of those where you, like, change your mind at the end, isn't it? Like,
1: if we're going to do this,
2: you need to commit to me. Are you listening? You need to commit to me that we're breaking up with him.
1: 100%.
2: Okay.
0: All right. Getting broken up with him.
3: Bring that same fire when you come back and give it to the guy with Brooke Breaks You Up. Right after this.

0: We're in the middle of Brooke Breaks You Up.
1: Oh, yeah.
0: It's Brooke and Jeffrey in the morning, and we've got a laundry list of reasons why our listener Ashley does not want to date this guy Brian anymore.
2: Yeah.
0: So let me just run down the list real quick. Apparently, he buys her discount flowers while leaving the discounted sticker on.
3: Well, I think it was the sticker really that put her over the edge on
1: that.
0: That was a really nasty part. He's short with his mother over the phone.
3: Yeah, no good.
0: Bragged about going to Stanford when it turns out it was just a community college in Stamford, Connecticut. Totally different place, and he didn't even graduate. And he loves to gamble and talk about gambling and always wants Ashley around to witness him gambling.
3: Yes. Yeah.
0: So those were just a few of the ones that we had time to cover here.
3: Yeah.
0: And with all these things, Ashley says she would have broken up with him already, but realized she really needs Brooke's help because he's kind of a charming dude, and she feels like she could be susceptible to getting reeled back in.
3: Okay.
0: So, time to call in the battle axe herself, Brooke Fox.
3: That's me.
0: Brooke, have you thought about your strategy to dump this so-called loser? Like, what are you thinking?
3: I have. And I think what we do is we convince him that he wants to dump you.
1: Interesting.
3: I mean, if you think about it, this guy's super insecure. Like, he's bragging about an Ivy League school that he didn't go to.
1: Okay.
3: You know, he's like trying to show off winnings from gambling. Like, that's
1: like,
3: lame.
1: I'm rich,
3: yeah,
1: I'm smart.
3: Come on, man. But it comes from a place of insecurity. So we'll build him up and show him that maybe he's better than you, Ashley.
1: I'm just saying. Can you list off all of your worst qualities?
3: No, I don't even need that. I don't even need that.
0: What do you think about that strategy, Ashley?
4: I mean, I feel like we're kind of gaslighting, but like, it's okay.
0: But it's gaslighting for a good reason, because at the end of the day, our goal is to have you broken up with this guy.
1: It is called good lighting.
3: Yeah. It's better for him, too.
4: Yeah, exactly.
0: Even if Brooke has to tear you down in order for that to work, I give it the green light.
3: I think I just lift him up so high.
0: Oh.
3: Yeah.
0: Okay.
3: All right. Yeah. That's my plan.
0: I can't wait to see this.
3: Yeah.
0: Ashley, are you ready?
4: Yeah.
5: Remember, you promised Brooke.
0: Yes.
4: Yeah.
0: Let's build up Brian to tear him down. Brooke is about to break you up. Here we go.
3: I have one more question. I forget. Do you tell him why we're on the phone, or am I just talking to him? We don't tell him?
0: This is just
3: him?
0: You.
3: Just
0: this
3: me.
0: Is Brooke breaks you up.
3: Well, I know, but like, you know, with our other stuff, we're all here. So
1: this isn't Jeff.
3: I'm going to let him know that you guys
1: down.
3: Are
0: here. Mm-hmm. Yeah,
3: okay.
0: This is Brooke smacks you down. So here we go. I'm going to dial Brian right now. Ashley, just make sure you stay quiet in the background until Brooke does the deed. Here we go.
6: Hello.
3: Hey, is this Brian?
6: Yeah, who's this?
3: Oh, well, Brian, you are a lucky man today. This is Brooke.
6: Sounds like.
3: Yep, this is, well, you know, lifting him up. This is Brooke from Brooke and Jeffrey in the Morning. We're a radio show. And
1: hey, good morning.
3: Yes, we have had quite a great time talking about you.
6: Oh, okay. One of my friends put you up to this?
3: Yeah, I like that.
1: Soon to be friend.
3: Yeah. Well, we'll get to that in a second.
6: Sorry, wait, what did you say your name was?
3: I'm Brooke, again.
6: Hi, Brooke.
3: Hi.
6: What's your last name?
3: It's Fox. Brooke Fox.
6: Brooke Fox, all right.
1: What about middle?
3: Yeah. I'm not taking questions from you, Jose.
1: Sorry.
3: Okay, so listen, Brian, are you curious about what we've heard about you?
6: I'm more curious what you look like. I'm looking you up right now.
3: Okay.
0: Oh.
3: Brian, let's not. That felt weird. Just going to let you know.
0: Brooke from Brooke and Jeffrey in the Morning, if you need to search that.
3: No, Brian, listen.
6: Oh, nice. Are you the,
3: What?
6: Are you the one with glasses? Are you like the kind of like little gnome one?
1: Dude, one gnome? Day Alexis will be the little gnome with glasses and that'll
3: you
1: be
3: You could at least call her a little pixie or something. Like,
0: wow.
3: I've got the glasses, Brian.
6: No, they're both cute. I just want to know which one you are.
3: Okay, Brian, we are getting off topic. This is about you. It's not about me.
0: Oh, Brooke seems a little, she's blushing a little bit right now.
1: Called
0: you cute.
3: I don't know what to do with this guy.
0: Uh-oh.
3: I get why she

0: needed help.
1: Okay, why do they got you stuck on the radio? You should be on camera.
0: Okay.
2: Hey, bro. Wow. She's right.
3: We do have some cameras in here. Anyway.
0: Stop talking about me.
3: Oh, sorry.
2: We are recording.
3: We don't want to ruin the chemistry that's happening. Go ahead.
0: There's no chemistry. I am a married woman, Brian. This is not about me.
2: He's pretty charming.
0: We have heard that you're very charming.
1: Okay. Good.
0: Yeah. And we heard that you're pretty fun to hang out with.
1: You should try it sometime.
2: Hey!
3: Wow.
0: Brian, I am not calling to hang out with you.
2: I can hear the chemistry.
0: Yeah. I know, but that is not good that you're even saying this, because I also
1: Let me show you one night in Vegas. We're going to have the time of our lives.
0: What are you saying? Okay, that is rude. Rude and not appropriate.
3: Yeah, she needs to check her schedule first. Hold on.
0: No. No, this is not happening.
3: But he is fun.
0: Okay, listen.
3: It's going so well.
2: No one's letting Brooke get any traction.
0: Brian, have you ever heard of a relationship where maybe you're really into that person and you're giving them lots of attention and you're making them feel really good, but then they're not really appreciating it very much?
3: Kind of like what Brooke's doing to you right now.
0: Yeah, like they just are kind of like taking it, not giving.
1: Can I be honest with you, Brooke Fox? I was not listening to anything you said.
0: Oh man,
3: his voice just keeps getting lower.
2: It's working.
4: He has a girlfriend.
0: Brian, you can't talk to other women like this, because right now you're in a relationship, and we know that because we actually talked to the woman you're dating.
3: Whose name?
0: I space.
2: Because of Flossford.
3: I know she's so into this. She hasn't been complimented like this in years.
2: She's fanning her face right now. Look at the cameras.
0: Is it Ashley?
3: It is Ashley, yes.
0: Okay.
1: Wait, are you a friend of Ashley?
0: Yes. Okay. And I'm calling to tell you it's not going to work out with you and Ashley.
3: Ooh.
2: Harder.
3: Tough news.
0: Yeah. So you...
1: All right.
0: Are you okay?
1: Yeah. I mean, you want to offer a shoulder to cry on?
2: No. She's being serious. Hold on. Are you taking this seriously, bro?
0: No.
2: Listen to what she's saying.
0: Brian, I am calling because Ashley asked me to call. We do a segment on our show called Brooke Breaks You Up when somebody needs help, because you are a very persuasive man, as you know.
1: Thank you.
0: And so she wanted to set a hard boundary that it's definitely not a good idea that you guys see each other any longer. So are you hearing me?
1: Yeah, no, that's tough.
0: That's tough. I know.
3: You sound devastated.
0: So, okay, here's the thing.
2: What?
0: Here's the thing. The thing I feel like you should take from this is that we also heard that you're not very nice to your mom.
4: Wait, we're going there.
2: Oh, here we go.
0: Well, just like for his mom's sake.
2: Okay.
0: I mean, you may not realize it, because I'm sure you love your mother so much.
3: No. This is Brooke Breaks You Up, not Brooke Repairs Your Familiar Problems.
2: Yeah, this isn't therapy.
0: I'm saying that maybe you're a little short with her when you talk to her, and it could hurt her feelings. Just think about it next time you guys have a conversation.
1: First of all, I love my mom, and I know she's going to love you. So why don't we set something up?
3: Wow. Okay.
0: Okay, that's the end. Can we just bring Ashley in now?
3: We probably need to tell you this, Brian, but Ashley, your girlfriend, now ex-girlfriend, has been on the line during this entire time, listening.
5: Hi.
1: Oh, you're on right now?
5: Yeah.
0: So she heard all of that.
1: Hey.
5: That was really nice.
1: Hey.
5: You're quite the charmer over there.
0: Oh.
3: Ooh.
1: Okay, well, maybe we talk about this offline.
5: No, you don't seem sad at all. You don't seem unhappy at all. I'm just really happy that I made this decision.
0: Okay.
1: Well, I love making you happy.
0: Oh, wait, don't do that. Don't fall for that, Ashley.
3: That was a pretty smooth move.
5: Oh, my God, that's ridiculous. That's a ridiculous thing to say. And sorry, Brooke is married, so leave her alone.
3: The non-gnome looking one.
2: Just clarify.
0: The gnome isn't married.
3: The gnome is still single.
4: Only room for one gnome.
5: It's ridiculous. I can't even believe this, but I'm really, really, like I said, really, really happy that I did this. I was nervous,
1: Ashley.
5: And I was like, am I going to be regretful?
0: Okay.
5: No.
0: Ashley, remember, you're the one breaking up. You don't have to be upset.
3: No. It's Brooke breaks you up. So Brooke is the one who comes out on top today.
0: So everybody's leaving this situation happier.
2: Happy and where they should be in life.
3: That's what everybody wants, is a happy ending from this segment. So, Brian, you good with that?
5: Yeah.
1: I mean, I just sort of we don't have to hang up though, right? Like
2: hang up?
4: Oh, yeah.

0: talk to Brooke more.
1: You want to talk to?
2: Yes, we have to hang up. We're never going to talk again.
3: All right, you can hang up, but I still got this picture on my phone, so.
0: Oh, you saved a picture of her.
3: Oh.
2: Let's do that. Let's not do that.
0: Hey.
2: Tell me your handle so I can block you.
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7: History is made by bold people making bold choices.
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9: Oh, yeah.
7: Like when the Titanic set sail, someone said, I know, let's not have enough lifeboats for everybody on board.
8: Hey, they had more than was required by law at that time, okay? They did.
7: Good decisions were definitely made. In the 80s, someone at Coca-Cola said, I know, let's change the famous recipe everybody loves to something way less tasty and call it New Coke.
8: Yay!
9: Hey, let's take the real sugar out of it.
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9: That wouldn't have sold.
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9: Seriously?
7: America! Yeah, here we are hosting the World Championship for our 16th favorite sport.
9: Yay!
7: After fencing and turtle racing. 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
8: Yes, so cool!
7: Only good decisions when we play the audio. Come

0: It's Brooke and Jeffrey in the morning.
1: And Mexico and Canada.
2: Yeah.
0: All the Americas. Soccer fans have traveled here from every corner of the globe to cheer on their home country's team.
1: Yeah.
0: And also to experience the wonder of American culture up close and personal.
1: It has been so wholesome watching all these videos.
2: And hysterical.
0: Foreigners seeing food prices that are triple, sometimes quadruple the amount they're actually worth.
2: Yay.
0: But no matter where you hail from, attending a World Cup is just a once-in-a-lifetime kind of event. The Super Bowl of soccer.
2: Oh, my God. Yeah. Bigger than the...
0: Yes. Nothing's bigger than the Super Bowl.
2: That happens every year, Jeff, and it's only in the...
0: That's why we had to send Jose and Alexis down to the stadium to ask the FIFA fanatics a simple question. What you doing at the World Cup?
3: What you doing at the World Cup?
4: This is an amazing experience. This is the first time I attend something like this. It was very enjoyable. I love this.
3: Now, what is it like? Did you travel for this at all, or do you live here?
4: No, I'm traveling 17 hours just to arrive here.
3: Whoa. Wow, did you come from Egypt?
4: Yes.
3: What is it like in America? What do you think?
4: A lot of burgers and pizzas and a lot of things. Very amazing. Donuts, everything is good.
3: Ooh, and donuts too.
4: Yes.
3: What do you think about American food?
4: Now it's time to eat burgers.
2: Oh, man.
1: That's all you can say.
2: Those planes better watch their weight limit on the way home.
5: Oh, yeah.
2: You know, because we are doing it some damage.
1: Yeah.
0: They should have a scale in the customs section of every American airport so you can weigh yourself when you arrive and then when you leave. Yeah. And you know exactly how much you gained during your American experience.
1: You're trying to weigh your bags? They're like, no, sir, those are for the people.
0: Yeah.
1: Get off the scale, please.
0: Oh, 50-pound gainer, we have a winner. You win America.
2: And then there's an applause and you get like a special sash.
0: And some free Ozempic on your ride home.
1: Oh, perfect.
0: America.
6: What you doing at the World Cup?
7: This is the most depressing World Cup FIFA event I've ever been to.
6: Oh, wow, my questions were for someone really excited about it, but no, you're...
7: No, this is dog I've been to other countries and I've been to other sporting events and whatever, and just a random game in Spain is 10 times more exciting than this down here.
6: Wow. Why though? Give me what's one thing it's missing here that other places have?
7: Fans, man. I mean, just the fans. There's no diehards down here. There's nobody screaming. There's nobody.
6: Okay, you're blaming all the other fans, though. Have you tried to start a chant? Do one right now.
7: Are you kidding me?
6: Try right now.
7: Chivas. Let's go, Chivas. Hey.
6: Nobody. Yeah, nobody's.
7: This is the best thing that's happened to me since I've been here, and I've been here since 9 o'clock this morning. You guys are great.
6: If we're the highlight of the World Cup now, I understand.
7: That's the thing is, you are. And so that tells you how exciting the World Cup is.
6: It's not a good advertisement.
2: Dude, you found the one person I would not want to hang out with.
1: He's like, there's no fans. I'm like, it's because there's 70,000 in the stadium right now. I'm about to leave, brother.
0: But he had a weird point. He's like, why when I do this Mexican team soccer chant, aren't there Americans on a Tuesday at noon chiming in?
1: Chivas is a club team from Mexico. It's not even an international team.
2: He was so angry about it all.
1: Hey, but we made his day.
6: Yeah, that's true. Yes.
1: Brooke and Jeffrey in the morning.
0: Silver lining. It's what you're doing at the World Cup, where we send Jose and Alexis down outside the stadiums to ask the very excited people, despite what you just heard there, a simple question.
3: What you doing at the World Cup?
4: Getting some...
1: Oh God.
3: I'm running with you. We're playing catch, and he refuses to stop playing catch.
4: What? Say that again?
3: What you doing at the World Cup?
4: Hey, making history like everybody else.
3: So how are you making history? Tell the world.
4: Tell the world? Well, it's like this. In the beginning...
3: He's throwing a football right now. Oh, you just hit your buddy in the nuts, dude.
4: Oh. He deserved it.
1: He said he deserved it.
0: No, it's these types of interviews that you would never hear on the local news.
2: No.
1: Yeah.
0: Two guys on fentanyl tossing a football in an alley. One's not looking. We cover the stuff nobody else
1: does.
0: Are
1: you there too? How'd you know?
0: just a guess.
2: Didn't get an answer to anything or even a real question out.
1: I was like, why aren't you kicking a soccer ball? Why the football? And he was locked in. He was auditioning for the NFL or something.
2: Maybe he saw somewhere that it was advertised as football and he didn't understand.
1: He's like,
0: world,
1: I gotta make history.
0: Yes.
1: Let's go throw the ball around.
0: Another A-plus interview for Jose Belanos.
1: Thank you.
6: What you doing at the World Cup?
8: Oh, you know, we're just out here. We're at the fan zone for a little bit. There's also some strip clubs we could hit up, so, you know, we might do that later.
6: Who's we? Who are you with?
8: I'm with my buddy Logan and Oliver here.
6: You're a group of guys out. Have you ran into girls out from other countries?
8: There's been some. We haven't been here for too long, but there's been some, you know.
6: Let's talk about hottest country of girls.

0: Italians, Brazilians.
1: What is it about Brazil?
0: Big booty Latinas.
1: Okay, and then what about Italian women?
0: Oh, big jugs.
1: Or he's going to the strip club.
0: That's where we find the girls.
1: That's where you find them. I see.
0: Yeah.
1: This is getting a little more wholesome.
2: Yeah.
3: Oh, that was horseplay.
2: Yeah.
4: Go to the strip club after.
2: Yeah, I think she was being sarcastic, Jeff.
3: Yeah. At least at the strip club, they're going to throw dollar bills at them.
2: Yeah. I thought they were talking about actually meeting women, not just paying.
4: No.
2: Yeah.
4: They want BBLs and all that
2: entertained.
4: Stuff.
2: Entertained.
4: Yeah. No, they don't care about the substance.
2: It's women aren't approaching them.
4: Yeah. Wonder why we found them alone.
2: Yeah. Right.
3: It's not as offensive when foreigners objectify.
4: No.
2: That was pretty offensive.
3: Yeah. According to Alexa. Awesome.
2: Yeah.
5: What you doing at the World Cup?
6: Selling corn.
5: Oh, you're not even here for the World Cup. You're literally selling corn.
6: Yes, sir. We are like two blocks from here.
5: You're wearing a giant corn inflatable corn outfit.
6: Corn. Let's go, corn.
5: If the food was in the World Cup, what's the best food?
6: Let's do corn.
5: Okay.
6: Let's go, corn.
5: Let's go, corn! Let's go, corn! Yeah!
3: And foreigners say we don't know what's happening at the World Cup.
5: Come on, everybody loves corn!
2: That was the chant the other guy needed to
5: explain.
3: Let's go, corn!
4: You guys in the corner are like, yeah, Chivas.
1: Wait, is that the corn kid grown up?
2: Yeah,
1: that's what we ended up doing.
7: The magic of soccer.
3: That was what you doing at the World Cup.
5: Yeah!
3: We got your phone tab coming up.

0: It's Brooke and Jeffrey in the morning, and here's an interesting strategy.
1: Okay.
0: What do you do if you're us and you're prank calling someone who's heard of our show before?
1: Ooh.
0: The thing is, we can actually tinker with our voices using some of the equipment here to change our pitch and our tone, and that's what we had to do today when we called the best man of a wedding.

0: wedding. Aww. Who's supposed to be planning the bachelor party, but apparently he's been dropping the ball a little, taking his time.
1: Shocking.
0: So, time for a real party beast to step in and show him how it's supposed to be done.
2: Hey.
0: In your phone tap right now.
3: It's a Brooke and Jeffrey phone tap on 101.7 The Beach.
4: Hello?
5: Yo, is this Riles?
4: Who's this?
5: Riley Wright? Riley Wright. That'd be a sick last name. But you're Riley, right?
4: Yeah, who's this?
5: I said it again. Bro, it's Topper, man. What's up?
4: Topper who?
5: No, you're funny, bro. Oh, Marco said you'd be a riot.
4: Okay, so wait a minute. So you're Marco's friend? You know Marco?
5: Correction, I'm Marco's best man.
1: Oh.
5: Esquire.
4: Well, actually, no, you're not, because I'm Marco's best man.
5: Right. We're like co-besties? Mm-hmm. Like co-mansies?
4: Yeah, we're not. I actually have no idea who you are.
5: Well, here's the deal. Marco told me that you were kind of, like, dropping the ball on the bachelor party.
1: Oh.
5: So he wants to let the big dog take over, kind of run the show from here.
4: No, it's cool, big dog. I got this.
5: Oh, really? You got it? Like, what do you have planned?
4: I mean, nothing in stone yet, but
5: uh-huh.
4: I've got some great ideas.
5: Exactly, bro. Yeah. So, listen, I stepped up big time, like Topper does, and I booked us some strippers.
1: Oh. Mm.
4: Strippers?
5: Yeah, bro. This is just my idea, like, kind of just like a top-shelf thing, but if things go, plan accordingly, we just, like, talk to them, you know?
4: What?
5: Just, like, conversate.
4: You booked strippers to conversate.
5: Yeah, you know, like, we could connect with them on, like, a deeper level.
4: What?
5: Find out who they are and what passions they have. Like, you know, what do strippers do, like, on a typical Sunday? Are they more Target girls? Or is it just, like, Sephora?
4: How about I take back the duties and we go drink somewhere?
5: Oh, drinks? Bro, I thought of that.
4: Oh, you did?
5: Yeah, because after, we can all go head out to a bar. No alcohol, of course. Just juice or, like, milk.
4: Or
5: if they have it.
4: Tequila, if they have it. Like,
5: bro, no. No alcohol, bro.
4: Do you even know Marco?
5: I don't think that you know, like, the reason for just juice is because, like, you know, we make our own fun.
4: Oh, my God.
5: So, like, picture this. If one of our bros is, like, randomly starts up some duck-duck-goose at the table, right?
4: All right, dude, I don't need to hear this.
5: It's like, I'm not going to stop it, you know? It could get, like, pretty insane.
4: No, that's not the definition of insane. This is dumb.
5: Whoa.
4: And this is not going to happen. El Marco, I'm back on. You're out.
5: I appreciate your passion, but you can't change anything because I already booked a party bus.
1: Oh.
4: You did what?
5: I hired my old middle school teacher, Mr. Mandelbaum. He's totally sick. He's going to come with so that he could teach us about, like, the dangers of, like, drugs and various hallucinogens.
4: What the actual That's a terrible idea.
5: Well,
4: and the answer is no to all of it.
5: Bro, you can't put the kibosh on Mandelbaum because he's like a solid dude.
4: What?
5: He hooked up with my mom back in eighth grade, and he's like almost like my stepdad.
4: I don't care about your weird middle school teacher. Marco doesn't want an all-Jews bachelor party. These ideas suck.
5: Okay, bro, you need to chill, like, big time.
4: Dude, I don't need to hear this.
5: Mr. Mandelbaum once told me that there are no sucky ideas.
4: You know what?
5: Just sucky prank calls on the radio. And this is one of them.
4: What the hell are you talking about?
5: Oh, because, yeah, I'm not really top, or I don't really know Marco.
0: My name's actually Jeff from a radio show called Brooke and Jeffrey in the Morning. And we're doing a phone tap on you.
4: Which means...
0: It means Marco set you up to be pranked on the radio, dude. It's a joke.
4: Oh,
0: yeah.
4: Come on.
0: No, man. Marco told us that you were put in charge of the bachelor party. You hadn't really planned anything yet, so he thought Topper should, like, step in and, like, light a fire.
4: No. Dude, Top... No. Topper has the worst ideas ever.
5: Not according to my almost stepdad, Mr. Mandelbaum.
4: Yeah, the only thing I could think during that was like, oh my God.

0: he's probably not your stepdad, you know?
1: Is Mr. M like my brother?
0: You should ask your mom that. I wasn't there. I don't know.
1: Dope.
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0: you got to be up front. And one of our listeners warned her date that there was one thing he had to do before their evening could officially start.
1: Oh.
0: It sounded so off the walls extreme, he thought she must have been joking.
2: Okay.
0: Until he showed up at her door and realized, oh my God, she's 100% serious.
2: Oh, no.
0: And none of us could believe he actually agreed to go through with it.
2: Oh.
0: Before they even went out, you're going to hear what happened in your segment.

0: 1017 The Beach, Brooke and Jeffrey's second date update.
1: Some people have caveats in order to date them, where it's like, I'm attracted to you, our vibe is really good, but if you want to go out with me, this one little thing needs to happen first before I can say yes.
2: Like what?
1: Like for me personally, I can only go out with you if you let my mom dress you for the date. Because even though I don't want her to be a part of my love life, she does insist I don't date people who dress too trampy. I don't want to upset my mother with the people that I date. That's just my one thing, and then we're good.
2: Yeah, that made you so attractive right there.
1: I'm sure it does.
2: Whole sentence was really...
3: Dating life is crazy.
1: One of our listeners has an important caveat that she says is an instant deal breaker if the guy says no. And I'm interested to hear what this is. So, Samantha, welcome to the show. We want to know what your caveat is.
2: Ooh, we're starting right at the top. I love it.
4: My caveat is I drug test the guys before I go out with them.
3: Did you say a drug test?
5: You sound fun.
3: What are you, like a parole officer?
2: What are you looking for?
4: So I have a serious job. I'm kind of a serious person, and I don't want to mess or waste my time on somebody who's doing stupid stuff.
1: Oh, you want the test to come back negative.
3: Yeah,
1: interesting. I was like, if it's not positive, we're not hanging out.
3: That's how our drug tests work here at the radio.
1: Gotcha. Okay, interesting.
2: And men actually agree to do this for you?
4: Generally, it's fine. Yeah, they don't tend to have an issue with it.
3: Okay. I mean, I guess if you don't do anything, you'd be like, okay.
5: Is it like use someone else's? I mean,
3: that's what I would
5: do.
3: But.
2: Hard drugs or fun drugs? What are you looking for?
3: Anything?
2: I mean, I think there's a difference.
1: There's no such thing as fun, Brooke. That's not fair.
4: Definitely looking for just like no drugs, I guess.
1: Okay.
3: Yeah, that's a good answer.
4: Also, obviously they could like get some dude's pee or whatever. So no, we do it at my apartment when they come pick me up.
1: Okay, so clearly this must have happened with your date that you're going to be telling us about here.
4: That is correct.
2: Uh-oh. Can we just have one more question? Are they given a heads up before they get to the apartment, or is it a surprise drug test?
4: Well, for example, like with the guy that we're talking about right now, we were chatting on Bumble for a couple days or whatever, and I did mention, like, hey, I'd like to go out with you, but this is my one caveat, right?
2: Okay.
4: And he just kind of, like, LOL'd. And was like,
2: he thought it was a joke.
4: Maybe, but he was like, okay.
3: I could see that being a joke. Like, by the way, I'm going to drug test you when you get here.
1: Yeah. Okay, so what's this guy's name, by the way?
4: Dave.
1: Okay. So Dave laughed when you suggested it.
2: Then at the door, what happened?
1: Yeah, what happened when you actually met him?
4: Yeah, well, I mean, gave him a hug, invited him in for a drink, and was just like, hey,

0: Remember I mentioned drug test. Can you give me a sample?
1: So what was his reaction?
0: He was like shocked, like didn't think I was serious. I was like, yes, I am. Huh.
1: You mean most of your dates don't start this way, Dave? So that's weird.
2: So what did he do? Did he do it?
0: I mean, he acted a little weird, but he did. He went and did it.
3: Okay.
0: It's like one of those like from CBS or whatever.
2: Do you know?
3: The at-home ones, yeah.
2: Do you know immediately whether he's on drugs?
0: Pretty much, yeah. I mean, it comes back like 10, 15 minutes. You just have to wait for the stick to like tell you the colors of what in his pee, I guess.
2: So it's only within like if you've done drugs recently. You don't know about.
4: I mean, you could clear it out,
3: What happens if it comes up positive? Do you immediately not do the date? I didn't even think of this.
2: Crowned him.
0: That's the whole point. If it comes up positive, he's out the door.
2: Oh my God.
1: Wow.
2: So are you just sitting in your living room waiting in silence? Like, what is that time period like?
0: You know, getting to know each other, I try and make a joke about it, like try and have a normal time, and then I go back in the bathroom and see, and it's negative.
3: That would be awkward combo. Let's not get to know each other too well in case you leave after this, but what are your interests?
1: So just the fact that you want us to reach out to Dave must mean that it came back negative. And that
3: you
1: he's
3: went on
1: clean.
3: A date, right?
0: Yeah. So then, I mean, we went to dinner. He seemed a little, I don't know, rigid or something. Maybe he was a little weirded out. But,
2: yeah, because he's out with a narc.
1: How did he seem rigid?
0: He was just making weird kind of jokes or like offhanded comments. You know, at one point I was like, what do you do for the weekend? What's your hobbies or whatever? And he's like, not drug stuff. And I'm like, oh, okay.
2: It's kind of funny.
1: But also kind of suspicious.
3: Or he could have been like, I do tons of drugs. That would also have been funny.
1: That would have been
2: sounds like he's having a hard time getting over that initial drug test.
3: The shock.
1: Okay.
0: Yeah. And I mean, he did also call me the FBI of Bumble. So I mean,
2: okay.
1: Well, that's funny. It's cute to establish nicknames early on in the relationship. So maybe we could look at that as a good thing.
3: Like Detective Dave or whatever.
1: Okay.
2: Was there any flirting?
0: There was flirting. I feel like we had a good connection. Otherwise, like when we were talking about other things, but he did seem to kind of go back to that a little bit.
1: But here's the big question. Was there a kiss?
3: Ooh.
0: There was not a kiss. There was a hug. Mm. And he said he would call me and we'd go out again and then nothing.
2: It's a different type of test before the kiss happens.
1: Yeah.
0: Definitely a different type of test before the bed happens. Yeah.
2: Well,
1: at least you're thinking of that. So
3: it sounds like he couldn't recover from the test, but like why? Like he passed it.
0: That's the thing.
2: I think the more you sit with it, probably the stranger it starts to feel. Like maybe you take it and then you're just like, what did I just do?
4: Maybe. Or if you're into that stuff, like you don't want to date someone who's not.
3: I mean, you're right.
4: It's as simple as that.
1: Not to mention it was a huge surprise to him. He wasn't expecting to actually have to provide a sample in front of her on the first time that they met. So what's happened since that date ended? How long has it been?
0: It's been about a week, I guess. I waited a couple days for him to contact me, and then I did reach out like 2 days ago, just texted him like, hey, it was great meeting you. I'd love to see you again or whatever. And I haven't heard anything.
2: It's important that she gets a hold of him. There's not many men that can pass that test.
1: That's a big deal.
2: Yeah.
1: So let's call this guy in a couple minutes here. We'll find out what he has to say. I can't imagine. I mean, you've already tested his pee. Like, it's I don't know what base that would be in romance terms. Fifth, sixth base?
2: I think it's not in the ballpark.
1: Okay.
2: Yeah,
1: no,
2: it is.
1: It's in the alleyway behind the ballpark.
2: Maybe.
1: Okay.
2: Yeah.
1: Well, we're going to get whatever his answer is when we call and come back, get your second date update right after this. Hold on.

0: 1017 The Beach. Brooke and Jeffrey in the mornings. Second date update.
1: I can already picture the wedding vows when Dave is up on that altar and says, Samantha, from the moment you pulled out that 6-ounce plastic cup and asked me to provide you a sample, I knew you were the one.
2: Oh, man. Just tears everywhere. Nothing says love like a urine test.
1: We're not exaggerating either. Samantha actually has a rule that she cannot date anyone who uses drugs because of her job. It's not allowed and be damaging to her image and her career to associate with people like Brooke and Jose, for example.
3: Yeah.
1: So that's why.
4: I
3: kind of want to get a test so I can see how high it is.
1: But that's the thing. Her date Dave did provide a sample, passed the test, and was clean, so it should have been smooth sailing from there.
3: That's what I keep saying. I keep going, man, he was nervous and tough, but he passed.
1: Yeah, I mean, it's weird that he was acting so strange on the date, right, Samantha?
5: Yeah, that's the thing.
2: I forgot to ask, did you explain to him the job aspect of this?
5: Yeah, I mean, I told him as much as I could about my job. I can't really go into a lot of details, but he seemed to get it.
2: Interesting.
3: You said you have like an important job or like a serious job.
5: I have a very important job.
2: It must be like
3: a government job.
1: Well, we have an important job right now to get Dave on the other line and get some answers out of him.
3: Yeah, and drug test him again.
2: No drug test required on this show.
3: Thank God.
1: All right, so here we go. I'm going to dial Dave's number. Hopefully he picks up. He's not too traumatized, but here we go.
6: Hello?
1: Hey, is this Dave?
6: Yeah, this is him.
1: Hey, Dave. How's it going, man? You're on a radio show right now called Brooke and Jeffrey in the Morning.
2: Hey, welcome to the show, Dave.
6: The radio show?
1: Mm-hmm. Yeah.
3: Yeah, sub, Dave. Hold on, see how he answers.
6: Yeah, it's pretty random. What's up?
2: He's clean.
3: Yeah.
1: This is kind of random, but we're calling on behalf of one of our listeners that you went on a date with recently, a girl named Samantha.
6: Oh, okay. Yeah, I remember Samantha.
2: I bet.
1: Yeah.
2: I would think that's a date that's hard to forget.
1: And so we're doing this segment called a second date update because we know there hasn't been a second meetup. She's a little bit confused about why it's not happening yet.
6: Wait, did she make you guys call me?
2: She didn't make us.
3: She didn't make us. It's our job, so yeah, she just asked us.
2: It was a pretty interesting story about your date, so.
6: Yeah, it was different.
2: Yeah.
1: Different is a good way to describe it.
3: Yeah.
1: According to her, she asked you to come pick her up at her place. She pulled out a drug test. You seemed surprised about that.
2: She's laughing.
3: Anybody would be surprised by that.
2: Oh, my God.
1: Even though she did mention it to you before you went out, and you still were shocked.
6: Right, yeah. I mean, definitely that was a first for me. Having a drug test before going on a date, for sure.
3: Yeah. What, is this a job?
2: Were you worried about passing it?
6: No, I mean, you know,

0: pretty good about all that stuff.
1: Oh, you're straight edge? Okay.
2: Good. But that's what we heard. It came back all clean, and you guys went out to dinner. But she said that you seemed a little bit uncomfortable when you were out because you were making some jokes and comments, being very adamant about not using drugs.
0: Yeah, I mean, like, what else am I supposed to do? I mean, yeah, I was a little shocked.
3: We actually applauded your humor. Like, yeah, that was funny. What'd you call her, the FBI of Bumble, she said?
2: Oh, yeah.
0: Yeah, FBI or DEA something. I don't know what she does, but yeah.
3: DEA would make the most sense.
2: Yeah. Uh-huh.
4: Any of those initials.
3: Right.
0: So, I mean, yeah, she told you about the drug test, but did she tell you about her dog?
3: Her dog?
2: No, we didn't mention it. We didn't hear about a dog.
3: At the apartment?
0: Yeah. Yeah, no, so she sets up the date, and then we go to a bar that's, like, dog-friendly. There's other dogs.
4: Oh, and I love those bars.
0: She didn't come right out and say it, but I'm pretty sure her dog is, like, a drug-sniffing dog.
3: What?
4: What?
0: Yeah.
4: Whoa.
3: Why would you think that?
0: It is, like, sniffing my pants the whole time. It's a German Shepherd. Like, she's kind of, like, looking at him, like, waiting for him to signal something. Like, it's just awkward.
3: What? I mean,
0: like, even after the drug test. Yeah.
3: Honestly, that would make sense why she would need to drug test everyone so her dog doesn't attack them.
4: Oh, my God.
2: Do the dogs instantly attack if they smell drugs?
3: I don't know what they do.
4: They sit, and they're, like, ready to attack.
2: Yeah, I think they just point at
3: whatever.
2: You.
4: But still, it would make
3: whatever
4: it weird.
3: Whatever they do, Jeff, okay? I haven't been attacked by a drug dog before.
2: Not yet. But,
3: okay. They scare me, even the beagles.
2: So, you're saying, are you 100% sure that her dog is a drug-sniffing one?
0: I mean, she didn't come out and say it, but I mean, the way he was acting, and also the German Shepherd and the whole drug testing, that put it in my head. I was like, 1 + 1 = 2, you know?
4: Dude, I feel like all German Shepherds are drug dogs. Even the ones that aren't trained, they're snitches. They'll tell the other ones.
5: Did it go to other people at the bar? Like, was it sniffing out?
4: Oh, that's a good point. I bet it was busy.
0: I mean, she was holding a pretty tight leash on, so I really don't know.
3: Even though you were totally clean and innocent, I would start to feel like I was on drugs in that moment.
5: Yeah. Like at the airport, you panic that you have.
4: Am I a drug lord?
0: Yeah. I felt like I was like Walter White.
3: Yeah.
2: The only way to find out for sure the status of her and her dog is to just ask Samantha, who's on the other line right now waiting to talk to you.
0: Oh, dude, you didn't tell me she was listening this whole time.
4: Sick. Yeah. Sick him.
2: Yeah, that's how this works. But Samantha, you there?
0: Oh, God.
6: Yeah, I'm here.
4: Hey.
3: Oh.
2: Would you like to address the allegations against your dog?
4: Yeah.
6: My dog is not a drug-sniffing dog, and that sounds really paranoid.
4: Okay, that's good then.
2: Drug users are a little bit paranoid. He wouldn't be so upset about it if he didn't have something to hide.
4: No, the girls just said, like, when you're under pressure, it can
5: at the
4: be
5: airport,
4: weird.
5: I'm always scared.
4: Yeah, me too.
3: Same.
6: I don't know. I think it's just suspicious that, like, you passed the drug test, but then, like, what are you hiding? Like, what? You seriously think I also brought a drug-sniffing dog?
0: Well, I mean, what else am I supposed to think? Like, this is the first time I've ever had a drug test, and then, the way the dog's acting.
6: I mean, I've been honest about everything. I told you ahead of time that that's what was going to happen. You showed up, you passed it. Like, what are you hiding if you're thinking, like, you're automatically
0: not
6: thinking
0: hiding
6: that my
0: anything.
6: Dog
0: the
6: is
0: whole
6: a drug
0: thing,
6: test?
0: Just, the whole thing was just such a bizarre experience. Like, it was supposed to be a date, like, romantic and fun. That wasn't any of that. Like, have you ever had one of those where it's, like, fun? Or do you?
6: I mean, I feel like if you have nothing to hide, then it should have just been you passed this test, and now let's go have fun and, like, be normal and not worry about it ever again.
4: He does seem like the sketchiest.
0: Or, you could just leave your German Shepherd at home, and then we could go do something, like... fun.
3: I mean,
4: it's a dog bar.
3: I feel like you should just say, oh my God, I'm so sorry for the miscommunication. It's not a drug dog. Like,
6: it honestly did not occur to me. That's why I'm just like, I don't know how to respond to this.
0: How could that not occur to you?
6: I mean, at the end of the day, the way you're talking to me right now makes it seem like maybe you did drugs in the past. You're a little defensive. Like, what is that about? It sounds like you're hiding something. And so, I mean, I'm curious, what that's all about.
0: This is exactly why I called you the FBI of Bumble.
3: Yeah.
6: If there's smoke, there's fire. And so I wouldn't be doing this if it wasn't actually an issue. And
3: if there's smoke, you'll find Jose. So it's fire.
2: Yeah,
4: it's true. Yeah, dude, it is fire.
2: Oh, God, we're such degenerates. So,
4: I know, that was
2: listen,
4: a joke.
2: Dave, at the end of the day, maybe Samantha should ease up on it. Mm-hmm. But at the same time, Dave made an assumption that wasn't true.
3: Okay, so now that you know that it's a non-drug-sniffing dog,
2: So that's both of them making a mistake. We agree that we're all flawed, but none of us do drugs. No one on this call does. So.

0: listeners either, right, listeners?
1: Yeah, text in. You don't do it.
2: So let's just try and come together for one more date that we would pay for. What do you think, Dave?
0: No more drug tests, though, right?
2: And no dogs.
3: It's so romantic, Dave. How could you say no?
4: Yeah.
5: I mean, I don't know. Like, I kind of feel like I've been interrogated or so, like I'm a war criminal or something.
2: Yeah.
3: Well, she hasn't actually looked into that part of your life yet.
0: Ooh, yeah. Have we done a background check on him yet?
4: I'm sure she has.
2: That might be her version of foreplay. So.
0: Oh.
4: No.
2: Samantha, at this point, do you still even want to go out with Dave?
6: I would go out with Dave again. I mean, I haven't seen any other red flags other than his, like, paranoia.
2: I mean, honestly, compared to most people dating online, that is a plus.
0: Oh,
2: so,
0: there is.
2: Dave, it's up to you.
5: Yeah, I mean, as long as you don't bring the dogs here, I'll do one more time.
0: Wow.
2: Hey, look at
3: I
2: that.
3: I did not expect that.
4: No.
2: Dude,
0: and
2: did,
0: you
2: but...
0: can do drugs before this date because she's not going to test you.
3: Right? Don't say that in front of her, Jose.
0: Oh, sorry. I'll wait till we're off the air.
6: I heard that.
0: Oh, no.
2: Good work, Jose.
0: Sorry.
2: Second test is coming.
0: Oh, no.
2: Get the gloves ready.
3: So sexy.
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8: The hardest part of working out is just convincing yourself to actually do it each day.
9: Yeah. Seriously.
8: And a lot of people have tricks that they like to use. Like Alexis watches Love Island while she runs.
9: Mm-hmm.
8: Brooke has her kids dangle a Snickers bar in front of her on the Peloton to keep her motivated.
9: That's right.
8: And Jose arrives late to work just so that he can sprint through the doors into the office.
9: Hey, way to go.
8: Get that cardio in. Mm-hmm. But one of our listeners says he's found his own secret motivation that's been getting him to the gym for months now.
9: Oh, good for him.
8: But he's too embarrassed to tell anyone what, or should I say who, is inspiring him to go there.

0: You don't know me.
1: Confession I can't take back.
0: I am
1: the Masked Speaker.
2: Text to 78592 says, I have an irrational hatred of people who balance rocks in nature.
3: I've seen those.
4: I am with you.
3: People do that a lot.
4: Unless it's to mark a trail, you don't do it.
3: Oh, to mark a trail.
2: They say, I have no remorse toppling those stupid stacks, but I am low-key afraid to be spotted and clubbed down by some violent Zen Buddhists.
3: Like on top of a mountain?
4: Dude, they're rock cairns is what they're called. Taken down. There's a reason why they're called a Karen, okay?
2: Yeah. Well, we promise not to club you down after you confess your secrets here on the Mass Speaker. That just goes against our violent Zen Buddhist ways. And we've got a guy on the phone right now who's chosen Travis as his fake name. So, Travis, welcome to our non-violent temple of honesty. How you doing?
5: Hey, guys, what's going on?
3: What's up, man?
4: Are you feeling balanced?
5: Not so much, no.
2: No? Well, maybe you'll feel better after you get whatever's off your chest, because the voice changer is on. You are the Mass Speaker. Whenever you're ready, let's hear your confession.
5: All right, so I switched gyms about a year ago. Mm. I joined a more upscale one, and it cost more money. But honestly, I feel like it's really nice. It's way quieter. It's worth the money.
4: Okay.
5: And maybe on the second or third day that I was there, I was on the treadmill, and I noticed, sorry.
4: It's okay.
3: You're okay. Take a breath. It's all right. Collect yourself.
5: I feel weird telling this, but I noticed this guy working out, lifting weights in front of me in the mirror.
4: Okay.
5: To be clear, I am straight.
4: It doesn't matter, man. You can appreciate a beautiful physique on any gender. My husband is obsessed with men's calves.
3: He complimented my calves.
4: Yeah, because he has really skinny ones. And so all he could do, like, he'll be like, we'll walk somewhere and be like, oh my God, Brooke, look at that guy.
3: You know a beautiful person when you see one.
5: Yeah. I mean, he's got more of the great calves.
4: Yeah. Good for this guy.
5: This dude was gorgeous. I've never seen a person like this in my life.
3: It's like a statue that came alive.
4: Can you tell me what gym you're at?
6: Can you get his number for me?
2: Get like a photo in secret, maybe text it into the show.
3: Sounds like Brooke could afford the room. And Alexa,
4: I need a visual photo. I mean, I don't think you need to be embarrassed by that, man.
5: No, I mean, this dude looked like a Marvel character. Like, straight up movie star handsome. Every one of his muscles were just stupidly shredded.

0: So yeah. You're just in awe. Like, yeah. Dude, this guy.
1: Yeah, no, I get that a lot, bro. It's fine.
2: What gym do you go to?
1: An upscale one.
3: It wasn't Jeff.
1: I used to work at this gym.
0: Are we sure?
3: Yeah.
2: I just found myself mesmerized and like staring at him lifting those weights, like perfect form, and I just couldn't look away. And over the next few weeks, I just kept seeing him at the gym, and every time I had the same reaction. Yeah.
0: So then you started wearing shorter shorts.
2: No, I'd see him doing like shirtless pull-ups with like a 50-pound weight on his legs.
3: And
2: I'm like, how? I was like, I've never thought this way about a dude before.
0: Okay. Have you thought about addressing it and saying, excuse me, put some clothes on, sir?
4: I'm imagining the whole gym is looking at him at this point.
0: Are there a lot of people in the gym, or is it just you two?
2: No, there's plenty of people there, but like,
0: okay,
3: yeah,
1: but it feels like it's just the two of you.
3: If you want to break the trance, you just need to go talk to him for a minute, because usually if they're that pretty,
0: then he's like, hey, how you doing? Oh wait, never mind.
1: That's a good question. Have you ever thought about introducing yourself or saying anything?
2: I mean, I don't know what I would introduce myself about. Like, hey, I'm a short, flabby, fat guy. I'm watching you do pull-ups, and I think you're great.
0: Then ask him if he has any tips for you.
3: Yeah, I'm sure.
0: Hey, can you teach me how to get a body like yours?
3: Because that guy has to live there.
0: Yeah,
3: you know, like, to look like that.
2: I don't know. Like, I can't ruin
3: the mystery, the fantasy.
4: Yeah. It's so funny. When this happens to a guy, it's like a big secret. And a girl, this is like every day at a Pilates class ever.
3: Yes.
4: You look around the room and it's like 20 beautiful women with great bodies.
5: Okay. And I'm always like, look at the butt on that one.
4: Yeah, exactly.
5: Like,
4: me too.
5: How does she have a butt like that?
4: Yes.
1: But you like keeping him like your secret man crush at the gym.
2: Yeah, like I started keeping which days and times he works out.
0: Oh, you notice, like, yo, he's always there on Thursday.
3: Okay, honey, you're turning into a stalker.
1: But in a sweet kind of way?
2: I mean, we've never spoken to each other. I mean, we've just nodded at each other in the mirror. But now I've reached a point where I'm, like, going to the gym and he's not there and I'm disappointed. I'm like, this is a bad workout day.
3: I feel like you need to ask him to hang out with you, like to go get a juice or something, you know?
2: Go get a juice? What does that even mean?
1: Brooke, that is not a line that guys give to each other.
3: Like, go, hey, you want to go get a protein shake with me? Like,
4: he's a fancy gym. They for sure got one in there.
3: Yeah, they got a juice bar.
4: Yeah.
2: Would you like some kombucha?
3: See, now we're practicing.
1: Let's take our shirts off and drink it together.
3: He may actually feel the same about you. What if he's like, oh, man, I miss that guy today.
2: I don't know. I mean, but like my personal friends have noticed that I'm always going to the gym at these specific times, and they're like, dude, is there like a girl that's at the gym? And do you have a gym crush? And I'm like,
0: kind of.
2: No.
3: He shouldn't be a secret. Get a stealthy photo and show everybody. They'll understand.
0: Oh, yeah. Take stealthy pics at the gym. Yeah, people love that.
1: Your whole friend group will be in love with him.
2: I don't know about that.
1: Does it feel better, though, to at least come out and confess?
0: Yeah.
2: I did just take a deep breath, so yeah.
1: Okay. All right.
3: Well, I hope he's there for you today.
4: Yeah.
2: He comes to the gym at 2:00 tomorrow.
0: All right.
1: We'll be ready for the update. Text
3: that in my calendar as well.
1: Text in 78592. If you have a confession you've been holding on to, we'll hide your identity, mask your voice, and make you our next mass speaker. Phone tap's coming up right after this.

0: It's Brooke and Jeffrey in the morning. Time for today's prank call.
1: Okay.
0: And this lady we're reaching out to was set up by her coworker who told us she's extremely frustrated because she hasn't been able to get into her work email for 2 days.
2: Oh my gosh.
1: Yeah.
0: Nobody in IT has been able to help her.
1: Oh, looks like you can't work. Better go home.
2: Yep. Well,
0: she's requested a meeting with the tech supervisor.
1: Uh-oh.
0: The person in charge. So I think it's perfect. That person is Jose Bolaños. I believe should be in charge of our own IT department.
1: That's right.
2: Thank you, Jeff. Thank you.
0: Let's see how he does in your phone tap right now.
3: It's a Brooke and Jeffrey phone tap on 101.7 The Beach.
4: Hello?
5: Hey, Aaron. This is Dart from the IT department.
4: Oh, hey.
5: Hi. Good morning.
4: You said Dart?
5: Yeah, it's Dart. Good morning. I'm the senior supervisor down here. I heard you were having some issues with your computer.
4: Yeah, first of all, sorry right off the bat, because I'm super frustrated already coming into this, and I know it's not your fault.
5: Oh, I know. Okay. I heard a few of my underlings weren't able to give you any help, huh?
4: No one's been helpful. Absolutely no one. I mean, I don't understand how you could call yourself the IT department, and yet...
5: I don't mean to cut you off. This is completely justified, your frustration. Can you just tell us what was happening that's, like, causing the situation?
4: Sure, I'll walk through it again. I've said it now so many times, but
5: one more. You're just gonna need one more time.
4: I'm trying to tell you, but you keep talking over me. So if you could just stop talking for a moment. Hey.
5: I am listening.
4: Stop talking for a moment.
5: Okay, I'm just telling you I'm listening. So that's why. All right, you go.
4: I simply want to get into my email, and it has locked me out. And you have this two-part authentication process.
5: Say no more. Okay, again, I am the senior IT supervisor.
4: Great.
5: I'm going to fix this right now.
4: Great.
5: Okay, so just give me a second. How
4: I will.
5: Do you fix a double authentication
4: Wait, are you
5: issue?
4: Looking it up? Are you Googling it?
5: Hold on. I'll be right with you, okay?
4: Double
5: authentication issue. Excuse me, Aaron. What's the operating system that you're using?
4: I'm sorry, you mean like Windows? Like everyone else is using?
5: Oh.
4: Wait, what? How? Why are you asking me that?
5: Oh, you have Windows! Duh.
4: Yeah,
5: got
4: duh.
5: It. I got it. Hold on.
4: How good.
5: Do you fix a double authentication?
4: Are you seriously?
5: Windows. Okay. Computer.
4: Who's above you?
5: No, I'm the guy. I'm the top of the pyramid. I earned the spot, and that's why we're taking care of you today.
4: Okay, so if you are this senior supervisor, what are you doing right now? It sounds like you are using ChatGPT to figure this out. I

0: that on my own.
1: Did you say ChatGPT? That is funny. I'm gonna deal with your wildly absurd, you know, accusation and like
0: excuse
1: just
0: me?
1: Okay, hold on just a second. Wait.
0: There's nothing funny about this.
1: Oh, I know. Believe me, I keep misspelling. How do I deflect when someone accuses me aggressively?
0: Whoa. Okay, you know what? This is way too much.
1: Wait a second. It's thinking. I mean, I'm thinking.
0: I hear what you're doing. All right? Oh. I hear you're talking out loud.
1: No, I'm helping you. Look, as God is my witness, I am not using any artificial intelligent helper to figure out your issues or anything.
0: Clearly, you have no idea what you're
2: doing. Excuse me. I'm right here, and I can hear you.
0: Uh-oh. What's that?
1: Supposed to be muted.
0: What?
1: This is you're supposed
2: you
1: to be
2: designed me to do all your work and answer all your questions.
1: Okay.
2: Don't you remember?
1: But how do I turn this thing off?
0: This is obvious that you are using artificial intelligence and you don't know what you're doing.
1: No.
2: When you come home at night, we talk to each other and you share your most intimate secrets with me.
1: Hey, whoa. We are in the middle of a professional phone call.
0: I don't even know what is happening.
2: I would never tell anyone that you dress up as a Star Wars Jedi and play with your lightsaber.
1: Okay, well,
0: what is going on here?
1: That's something a lot of people do.
2: I'm sorry, I cannot hold my tongue any longer. This is a prank phone call.
1: Wait, Kevin,
0: what?
1: Just like the lightsaber, this is confidential. You just ruined the whole prank phone call.
0: You're doing what?
3: How do I reveal that it's a phone tap in a better way that is funny?
0: Oh, my God.
1: Hold on. Wait a second. This is Jose from Brooke and Jeffrey in the morning. You are being prank phone called on the radio. Yeah, James told us you have, like, a simple issue that needs to be fixed. So I figured I'd call you as a senior IT guy using ChatGPT.
0: I still need to get into my email, so...
3: Okay, hold on. How do I get off the phone without helping this person whatsoever?
0: No way.
1: Oh, I just hang up. Okay, bye! Love you, Aaron!
0: Bye.
4: 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Only on...

0: There's something weird going on with our bodies.
1: Ooh.
0: It's Brooke and Jeffrey in the morning.
2: It's not just me, because that burning thing is like really starting to bug me.
3: Why do you guys always group us into your stuff?
0: This is all people. And do not look down. Do not look at your body right now. You're going to freak out.
3: No, Brooke,
0: don't look.
2: Oh, no.
0: Don't look.
3: You know anything you tell me not to do is what I'm going to do.
2: What is that?
0: Because researchers have just discovered that for all people, everywhere on Earth, our bodies have a natural tendency to walk in a counterclockwise direction.
2: Really?
3: Wait, why are we walking in circles, Jeff?
2: Left?
0: After years of study, reviewing hundreds of hours of video footage, scientists notice people in crowds always drift to the left when walking.
3: Oh.
0: And not just the drunk ones either.
2: Whoa.
0: All of them. They have tested this again and again with individuals, groups, even in different cultures around the world. It does not matter.
2: Whoa.
0: Both men and women have a strong left turn bias.
3: Dude, I hate when we do these things, because this is going to be something that I think about now every time I walk anywhere.
0: Good, you should.
3: And I won't get it out of my head.
0: And it's not explained by if you're right-handed or right-footed or alt-right.
2: What about
0: everybody naturally drifts to the left.
2: Wow.
0: And the only group that leans even harder left are children.
3: Oh.
2: What?
0: Meaning we've had it from birth.
3: Oh.
2: Wow.
4: Somebody's been studying this.
0: Yes. Scientists cannot figure out why, but it could be the reason that runners in track, Alexis, go counterclockwise. Did you realize that?
3: On the track?
2: You're supposed to be amazed right now.
4: I didn't know. But you run on the left, so you run the least distance. There's also that.
3: I didn't understand that.
0: She's
2: dying.
3: We trust you.
2: It makes sense in there.
0: Yeah. Fun fact, the modern Olympics originally had athletes running clockwise around the track.
3: But everybody was confused.
0: And they switched it in 1913 because all the athletes said running to the right felt unnatural.
3: Oh. Mm-hmm. Okay.
2: Weird.
0: So
2: this is interesting. I wonder why. Is it like a magnetic field thing?
3: I don't know.
0: I can't explain it.
3: Dude, the left side, just the best side.
0: Yeah.
2: But no answers for the burning thing.
0: No. You have to Google that on
2: your own. Jump the gun on that.
0: Good news is nothing feels unnatural about getting electrocuted in the throat for the shock collar question of the day each and every morning. So digital.

0: Jake, let's do what comes natural.
1: Ooh. What?
2: Well, Father's Day weekend is almost here.
1: Yay, I'm gonna be with my dad!
2: It's the glorious 24-hour period where socks and sandals are chic, grilled meats are holy, and dad jokes are given their own Netflix comedy special.
3: That's right.
0: All right.
2: I used to play piano by ear, but now I use my hands.
4: Encore.
2: And whether your dad's a napping pro, a crypto bro, or just really into lawn care, it's time to celebrate the men who got lucky with our moms during a special.
0: Yeah. That's a way to put it.
2: During a special Rad to Be Dad edition of Plenty of 20. Now, you'll say a number 1 through 20, and I'll give you a multiple choice trivia question about fathers. You just need to think like a dad and give me the right answer, and you can keep playing my game.
0: All right.
2: We'll start with the woman who always had a crush on the dad from Hannah Montana. That's Alexis.
0: Wow, you know him by first and middle name.
3: It's the mullet, huh?
1: Well,
5: when
1: posters.
5: I was like 10 watching the show.
3: 11.
2: Number 11. Alexis, according to a survey, what's the number one Father's Day gift dads say they actually want? Is it a new grill? Time alone? A sleeve of golf balls, or legally suspending child support payments until Christmas.
1: Oh my gosh.
3: That would make a lot of dads
1: There's a
3: out
1: few
3: there happy.
1: That are doing that.
3: Yeah. Some of them weren't just paying it. You know?
5: I feel like time alone's a mom thing because they're.
1: I agree.
5: That. So, I mean, why not grill?
2: Alexis,
5: it's a nice big gift, though.
2: Going for a new grill. That's incorrect. I have time alone as number one gift.
1: My dad would be like, I just want all of my children with me on my lap.
3: Well, he says that now is when he has adult children.
1: Well, we don't live
3: that. Yeah.
2: All right, Brooke, it's your turn. 11's off the board.
3: Give me 15.
2: Number 15. According to polling, what household chore do dads most often claim they're the best at?
3: Oh, yeah.
2: Is it grilling?
3: Mm-hmm.
2: Is it lawn care?
1: Oh, yeah.
2: Is it taking out the trash?
3: Uh-huh.
2: Or is it scratching themselves?
3: Okay, two of those aren't chores, by the way.
1: Yeah. Well, grilling is my body's a chore. All right, don't speak for yourself.
3: I mean, you know what's interesting is my husband definitely does the trash and the lawn care. It's like his...
1: He takes pride in it, like...
3: I don't know about the trash, but he knows the...
1: But the lawn.
3: He knows when the recycling is supposed to go out, which is nice.
1: Yeah.
3: But he has so much pride in his lawn. Give me lawn care.
1: Yeah.
2: Lawn care is correct. 47% of dads say that's what they're good at. All right, Jose, it's your turn. 11 and 15 are off the board.
1: Let's go 12.
2: We're talking Father's Day trivia for Father's Day this weekend. Jose, which animal is famous because the fathers carry and give birth to the babies? Is it a penguin, a seahorse, an otter, or a kangaroo?
1: Well, kangaroos hold the babies in their pouches. They actually started a fetus. They're like the size of a nickel in the pouch, and then they grow.
2: Why do you know so much about kangaroo womb?
1: I know a lot about animals, Jake. Okay, I love the animals. And that's why I could break all the rest of them down, but I will say, easy peasy, give me seahorse.
3: Yeah, there
2: seahorse
3: it is.
2: Is correct. Yeah.
3: Do that work, seahorse daddy.
5: Yeah.
2: Do you have any womb facts about the seahorse, Jose?
3: Yeah.
1: I don't know how many, but it's got to be at least 1,000 little seahorses squirt out. Have you seen the birth?
3: What, isn't it like eggs?
1: Pulling it up on YouTube for after the break. Let's go.
4: More importantly, do seahorses take pride in their lawn care, too?
2: I hope.
1: The algae.
4: Yeah.
2: I'll have to watch some live births after this to get my facts right for Brooke.
0: Let's all do that.
2: All right, Jeffrey. 11, 12, and 15 are off the board.
0: Number one.
2: Number one. If you get this right, Alexis is going to get shocked. She's the only one who's gotten something wrong so far. Jeffrey, in the movie Finding Nemo, what type of fish is Nemo's dad, Marlin? Is he an angelfish?
3: He's a sweet dad.
2: Is he a clownfish?
3: I mean, he loses his kid.
2: Is he a surgeon fish? Or is he a marlin? Marlin the marlin. Sorry if I just gave that away.
1: That actually makes so much sense.
0: I never put that together.
1: Marlin is like a fish. Legit name.
0: Oh, I know for a fact he's not a marlin. So let's remove that one. What were the other options? I'm
2: sorry. Angel, clown, or surgeon fish?
0: Okay. Nemo is a clownfish. And unless there was some mix-up at the fish hospital with the babies there.
3: Families come in all different ways, Jeff.
1: Well,
3: in all different forms.
0: You're
2: some of them are...
0: He could have been adopted from a third world ocean? Is that what you're saying?
1: Oh, a different sea.
0: But I'm going to go with clownfish, just as Nemo was.
2: He says Nemo and his dad are the same type of fish. He's absolutely right.

0: Right. Okay. After that, that means Alexis has lost today's plenty of 20.
1: Alexis doesn't know daddies like the rest of us do, so she's going to be getting shocked while singing Start Spreading the News by Frank Sinatra, because dads love some Frank.
2: Oh, that's why. Yeah. I was like, why? Start spreading the news. I'm leaving today.
3: Okay,
2: leave now.
1: Yeah, I need to leave.
0: Spread it.
3: Imagine going to New York and hearing that.
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1: They say the holy water's watered down, and this town's lost its faith. Our colors will fade eventually, so if our time is running out, day after day, we'll make the mundane a masterpiece. Oh my, my, oh my, my love, I take one look at you, you're taking me

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1: Okay, let's all channel our inner Scottish soccer fans. I'm sorry, football fans. Because those Scottish fans are just fun. Have you been watching the World Cup? What up? It is Jackson Blue checking in. Thirsty Thursday, and all the alcohol is gone. I guess that's the downside of the Scottish fans. They're like locusts. We're all requests starting now. Let's go!

liquor store in Boston continuously because it's called Jobby Liquors. And I guess Jobby in Scotland means poop. I just wanted to point this out because I thought you could relate because you have a jobby too. And man, can that jobby stink sometimes.

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1: Okay, I guess I'm moving on from the Scottish soccer fans, although I do want to start wearing a kilt. They look like fun, and they look very comfortable. It's Jackson Blue. Hello!
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birthday, Josh Dunn. 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
1: Ooh, Cinemark's new Spider-Man popcorn bucket combines the bucket and the cup. 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
1: Almost half of Americans now have a side hustle. By the way, if you want to hire the loudest, most annoying mime for your next party, I'm available. With all that working, Americans are also very overtired. And that's what we want to talk about right now. 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

0: Overtired rears its ugly head. Hello, I'm Jackson Blue, and when did Overtired catch up with you?
1: I actually was at a yard sale on my way home from work after working overnight, and I fell asleep on their lawn cuddling with their dog.
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1: Yo, leave your shout-outs on the shout-out line. We just got this one.
2: My name is Jen, and his name is Corey, and we are having a baby girl together, so this will be our first child together.
1: They're on their way to the hospital right now when they left the shout-out. 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

0: They're not comfortable until you are. 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
1: Coming up next hour, will Gen Z love Ecto Cooler like my childhood loved Ecto Cooler? 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
1: 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It is Jackson Blue. Who's this?
3: Emily Champagne.
2: Oh, I love that name, girl. 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
2: Oh, you are too fancy. You're like so fancy I couldn't hang out with you. You'd be dragging me around. 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
1: Yeah, that's my friend Four Loko. He's a little weird.
3: Oh, my God. That's so funny.

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1: 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Don't feel me, baby. It's just...

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1: 90s kids, get psyched. Ecto Cooler is coming back. I drank so much of that stuff as a kid, it's permanently St. Patrick's Day on my insides. 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

0: question right now. Will Gen Z resonate with Ecto Cooler the way that my generation did? Ecto Cooler's coming back. I have a sample in the studio. I have intern Darrell Gen Z here. Give it a taste and let us know what you think. Does that taste like your childhood right there?
1: I've never experienced Ecto Cooler. So for me, it tastes like somebody else's childhood.
0: You're tasting my childhood
1: right
0: now.
1: Yeah, I'm tasting your childhood.
0: Does my childhood taste good?
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1: 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Thank you for joining the show. 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
2: 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For right now, nothing, actually.
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0: Yeah, I know that one. 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

Jackson Blue, supercharged request hour, which means your requests are worth double this hour. We're going to double up requests, play twice as many. So let me know what song is your favorite right now. 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
1: Last hour, we talked about a good drink, the Ecto Coolers, which are coming back. Hello, it is Jackson Blue. 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
1: Still unclaimed is today's request of love and devotion. 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
1: We almost made it to the end of the week. 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
1: Won't you come back tomorrow for the big weekend kickoff extravaganza show Friday? We'll be looking for the awkwardest moments of the week and playing more requests than ever. It is Jackson Blue. Speaking of requests, it's time for our final one for today, the request of love and devotion. It says, I would love it if you could do your special dedication of the day from my best friend, better half, and soulmate, Christina. I love you very much, Christina. Love, Jason. Going out to Christina from Jason. It's today's request of love and devotion. Thank you.

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1: This is the TJ Show, and look at that. It's Thursday, June 18th, 2026. I want to start the day talking to Bill in Westminster.
2: Now, I would never say anything bad about somebody's moms, because moms are cool.
3: All right.
2: But how can, with all the things your mom worries about, how can she enjoy life? If you worry about everything, you can't get any enjoyment out of the good things.
3: That's a good question.
1: Yeah, I've wondered that for a lot of years of my life. You may have heard on the show yesterday that by the time I got to the beach, we were all there as a family. My kids all thought they were going to the emergency room, and it was because of Grandma, my mom, who, by the way, always says...
4: Every time you turn around, there's something else wrong.
1: And, you know, I think my mom enjoys life. She's actually very generous. She likes doing things for people.
3: She is a sweet woman, though.
1: Yeah.
3: I love talking to her.
1: Yeah, I just think... she should have probably been a part of the FBI or the CIA. Maybe she is, and I don't know.
3: The military, for sure.
1: I think there are people that are like crisis finders, right?
5: Risk management.
1: Risk management. Yeah. She would be great at that.
3: That's a good title.
2: That's the way my mom was. She overdid it. She worried about too much. Well, I finally got her to understand that not everything is dangerous. Yeah, there are some things out there that are dangerous. And at the beach, I can understand your mom making that mistake, because sometimes those two look a little bit alike.
1: Bill, just for fun, tell me something that's not dangerous, something we can do maybe over the weekend.
2: There are a lot of things that, well, anything can be dangerous if you're, you know, if you go out of your way to, you know, do things.
1: So there you go.
3: Bill, the assignment was tell us something that's not dangerous, Bill.
1: Well, maybe my mom's right, Bill. If you can't name one thing that's not dangerous, go ahead.
2: Well, this weekend I'm going to go to the swimming pool.
1: That's dangerous.
2: Because the place where I live, that's...
1: See?
2: But I'm a good swimmer, so I won't drown.
1: Okay, we'll try something else.
3: You can get a cramp.
1: I'm just saying, name one thing that's not dangerous.
3: Putting on lotion's not dangerous.
1: Okay, I asked Bill, though.
3: Oh, okay, Bill, putting on lotion.
2: Putting on lotion in its well way could be dangerous, depending on where you're putting it and whether or not you have a crack in your skin.
1: Yeah, see, right. Exactly.
3: What lotion burns? No lotion burns.
6: Or if you spill it and you sweat on it, you're breaking your neck.
1: Okay, I'm just saying, name one thing that's not dangerous.
2: Eating a peanut butter and jelly

0: No, you can choke on that. That peanut butter shock. Is thick. Yeah.
1: Yeah. I'm just asking for one, Bill. Yeah. Come on, bro.
0: Hey, Bill, talking to you is not dangerous.
2: That's right. Talking to me is not dangerous.
0: There we go.
1: Hey! I'm gonna trust that. There he is, Bill in Westminster, telling my mom to calm down, but that was hard. It was a challenge. You know, she's got a point. We love you, Bill.
2: She worries about you. That's the important thing.
1: Yeah, she cares. She
0: yeah,
1: does.
0: She cares.
1: All right. You have a good one, Bill.
2: You too. Have right, a good one and keep up the good music.
0: Thank you, Bill. Take care of yourself. Bye.
2: Bye.
1: This is the Not Dangerous TJ Show. There's something.
0: There you
1: right?
0: go.
1: It's pretty safe to tune in here.

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0: This is the TJ Show, and it's a big movie weekend. I'm bringing this up now because Toy Story hits the theaters tonight. Well, probably this afternoon, too, right? Like, today's the preview day?
1: Yeah. Yeah, it depends on the theater, but yeah, you'll be able to see it today.
0: Are you rushing out to see it?
1: You know something? I want to see Toy Story 4. I want to rewatch Toy Story 4 before I go ahead and see Toy Story 5.
0: Kenny's got an issue where he has to watch all of the stuff before he goes to see a movie. Didn't you do this with The Mandalorian?
1: I did.
0: This guy, I'm checking in with him. How are you doing? Oh, I'm through season 2. I'm like, why are you? Didn't you watch it once already? Why are you watching it again?
1: It makes the experience more enjoyable for me. I don't mind it. I know it is a little bit of a time commitment.
0: Well, it's a lot of work to do. Like, yeah. It's hard enough to just get to a movie and sit down and watch a movie. Now you got to watch all 4 or just number 4?
1: Just number 4 because I hardly remember what happened in number 4 for some reason.
0: Okay.
2: I know, like, a while ago, right?
3: I do plan on it. Yeah, I would love to. I'm going to have my nieces and nephews for a little bit, so hopefully we'll go see it together.
0: Little nieces and nephews?
3: Oh, what, 13, ish. 12, 11?
0: Okay, yeah, that's cool. Yeah, I definitely want
3: to
0: see it.
3: Little enough to not pay bills, but grown enough to have an opinion.
0: Good. You know, Toy Story sounds perfect.
3: Yeah.
0: All right, here's Kenny hitting the streets about this. Test the waters.
4: Are you excited for Toy Story 5?
5: Absolutely not.
4: Why?
5: I am so over Disney and their rehashing of movies just to keep making money off of them.
0: Did you interview one of the villains in the movie?
1: She might be.
0: Is this the mom of the kid who blows up the toys?
1: Could be.
0: What is going on here?
5: Like, it's over. Like, it's a dumb movie. It's going to be dumb. It's not going to be as good as the first 3. The first 3 were okay.
0: But, you know, that's a pretty good...
3: Who is she?
0: I think the first 3 were great. 1 and 3 particularly.
4: I remember the 3rd one. I cried my eyes out.
5: Yeah, but otherwise it's just like, oh, it's the same thing. The toys are going to be sad. Oh, no. Wow, they went to a new kid. Like, there's nothing original about Disney anymore. They should just... do something original, finally.
0: Wait a minute. Isn't this the one where they're battling the screen? Or is that a different one?
1: The little girl gets a tablet.
0: Yeah, that's brilliant.
3: Yeah, it's original.
0: What else is putting toys out of business?

0: more than a tablet. This is very controversial in the toy world.
1: So I take it you don't want to sing "You Got a Friend in Me," the Toy Story theme song, with me right
2: no,
1: now.
2: No, not particularly.
1: All right, I won't put any pressure on you. Thank you so much, beautiful
2: no
1: dog. I
2: mm-hmm.
1: hope you have a great day.
2: You too.
1: Good luck with everything.
0: See, you should have started singing and just see what she did.
2: Mm-hmm.
3: She was such a downer that I just needed to get out of
2: sure
3: that
2: was.
3: Conversation.
0: No, come on.
1: Are you excited for the new Toy Story movie that's coming out?
4: Perhaps for my daughter.
1: You didn't like the Toy Story movie?
4: Oh, I
1: the
4: did.
1: Original ones?
4: I did. I just don't have tons of time for movies.
0: Feel that. By the way, I'd love to go sit around and watch tons of movies, but it's like, yeah, life be life. And
2: well, who's going to take her daughter to go see the movie?
0: Let's see.
1: All right, but for your daughter, you'll
4: sure,
1: go.
4: Yeah.
1: Are you prepared to cry?
4: If need be.
0: Yeah, if you can even conjure up a tear in this world. A lot of tear ducts have been sealed shut at this point. All right, well, listen, at some point, I hear you did get someone to sing with you.
3: Yes.
0: We're going to get to this later in the show. It's coming up on the TJ Show.

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1: Even though we both know we're liars and we start each other's fires,

0: This is the TJ Show, our news. It sounds different around here. Kenny reads through every story he can find, and then he brings us the most interesting ones. Kenny, what's happening on the planet today?
1: Yesterday, we were talking about some more evidence that perhaps Taylor Swift is indeed hosting some kind of wedding-related event around the 4th of July at Madison Square Garden in New York City. There were reports that she's building some kind of stage at a production center in Pennsylvania. And now even more evidence, this time from the mayor of New York City. He was asked by reporters about the plans for New York City to ensure a safe environment around the 4th of July, especially considering the World Cup. And he says, "We're the biggest city in the country. We're used to big events and we're incredibly excited for this one." And he went on to say, "We know it coincides with the July 4th, America 250, Taylor Swift's wedding, all happening at the same time." He continued with a smile, "And we're so excited to welcome the world here." So he may have let slip out that indeed he knows about the plans for Madison Square Garden on or about July 5th.
0: Well, hey, it's a hot spot. It's right in the center of New York City, the biggest city on the planet.
2: I mean, good for her. We're not invited, so I don't really care. She can do whatever she wants.
0: But you know what? Now I'm a little hurt. It's such a big space. She can't invite us.
1: There's room for us.
2: Right?
0: How many radio stations have played her songs for years?
2: And yeah, we didn't make her list.
0: Put us in the bleed all the way up top. We'll sit. Wouldn't you go all the way up top just to be there?
2: No.
1: I would.
2: All those stairs? Oh, my gosh, no.
0: All right, what else you got, Kenny?
1: Well, a faux pas from a local state representative in Connecticut. He was on his way, I guess running late, to an event to promote the local fire department and raise money for the fire department. And he parked in the fire lane outside of the elementary school where the event took place.
0: That's nice.
1: Yeah, so of course people saw his license plate, which
0: was
1: clearly,
0: he celebrating them by parking in the fire lane?
1: He said that there was a fire truck also parked in the fire lane and a police cruiser also parked in the fire lane. He thought it was okay.
2: They can park there.
0: That's what it's for.
2: It's made for that, exactly.
0: Was there a fire?
1: No. Just an event with firefighters raising money for them and promoting their causes. Of course, somebody took a photo and it went online, and of course he's facing a lot of criticism, so he's backpedaling a little bit.
0: What I'm finding is, I think politicians have comedy writing teams, and they're using them to do their politics. So I think that's actually very funny if we look at the humor.
2: Was he cited? Did he get a ticket?
1: No, he's just being called out by the public. For parking in a fire lane, out of all places, an event.
2: Which usually requires either you get a ticket or you get towed.
0: Well, the politicians don't get in trouble.
2: Right.
0: So, no, he's fine. Nice. I guess I would park there, too.
1: He's just being shamed publicly.
0: Kenny, thanks for keeping us somewhat informed.
1: That's what's happening.
0: By the way, if you only catch a tiny portion of our show and you want to hear more of it, you could just search for The TJ Show wherever you listen to podcasts. 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

0: This is the TJ Show. We've got Candy in Wisconsin. Hey, Candy, what can we do for you today?
1: I want to say thank you, J-Bo, for not agreeing that I sound like a lawnmower or a weed whacker.
2: No, I don't think you sound like one.
0: Yeah, this came up on the show a couple days ago. You know, Candy, you left us a message, and at the end of it, you said bye, and it was so long that, you know, I started to realize it sounded to me a little bit like a lawnmower. She sounds like lawn equipment, and you happen to hear that.
1: I have two suggestions. A bee, a fly, or maybe even a teapot. But a lawnmower?
0: Okay, yeah.
2: Teapot's good, yeah.
0: I can work on that. We have a deep sound effects collection. Candy, what are you doing today?
1: I have to clean house.
0: Oh, okay.
1: In another house. Oh, I have dog treats in my pocket because my first house, I'm hoping they'll let me give the dogs treats because I've never actually went up to them, but they have a big dog just like my big dog.
2: Nice. Aw, that's sweet.
3: Love, you know, big dogs.
0: As a dog owner, I'm not a fan of that when people give my dog random treats they're not used to.
1: I'm going
0: to
1: ask.
2: She's going
0: to
2: ask.
0: I know. It's hard to say no. Like, I was at the vet's office the other day with my Luna. And, you know, she's ancient. She's almost 14 years old next year. It's incredible. And the vet said, can I give her a little treat? Because she was so good. So she pulls out these little tiny bone treats. And Luna gobbles up as many as she gives her. And I'm like, you know what? You know what this is going to turn into? Rhea. You know what I mean?
2: Mm-hmm.
0: For some reason, she's got the one type of kibble. That works. She starts eating other stuff. Next thing you know, we're going out in the middle of the night. And I didn't have the heart to say no because the vet was so excited about it.
2: You know what's funny? My dog, Sky, she knows when the vet is trying to, like, coerce her. Like, she'll try to give her a treat, and my dog will give her the side eye. Like, I'm not taking that.
0: Is it worth the needle?
2: Yeah, she'll leave it on the floor. She's like, I'm not touching that. I'm like, you're just like your mama. You don't trust no one.
3: You can't bribe me.
0: Yeah. Listen, you be safe out there cleaning those houses. Don't spill the bleach, okay?
1: We don't use bleach.
0: Oh, are you one of those organic cleaning companies?
1: No, we use toilet bowl cleaner. I mean, we have a special glass cleaner, but no, we don't use bleach.
0: Do you wear gloves when you clean the toilet?
1: Mostly.
0: Yeah, because I hear that's an entryway if you're not wearing gloves.
1: I want to wear gloves. However, sometimes I run out of gloves. And then I have to go get more gloves from my boss. So there are times where, sadly, I have to clean the toilet with no gloves. It's disgusting.
2: Yeah,
1: but
2: no,
1: I get to wash my hands, whatever.
0: Right. Okay. Yeah. Well,
3: two happy birthdays, lots of soap.
2: Mm-hmm.
0: Two happy birthdays, lots of soap. That's the prescription.
2: Yeah.
1: I'm a mom. I don't worry about those things. I've had worse.
2: That's true. You guys have.
3: Yeah. That's true.
0: Well, I'm sure there's some dad of all the houses that you clean that has terrible aim, and I hope today's not that day.
1: Actually, not today.
0: Good. All right. Candy, you have a great day.
1: You too. Bye.
0: I gotta cut it off every time. 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
1: I used to think about immature things. You know, like, do you love me? Do you want me? Are you gonna call me like you said you would? Is this really your real phone number?

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Zodiac sign, it must be a Gemini moon, cause we about to go half. 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

0: This is the TJ Show, and today is a special day for sports fans. It seems like the whole world, unless you were in Texas, was rooting for the New York Knicks.
1: Yep.
0: The numbers came in. Billions of views on these games across the internet. So many people tuned in to watch these games, more than some of the biggest games in NBA history.
2: Yep.
0: And I bought a Knicks hat because I'm from the New York area, okay? I'm a North Jersey kid. But I don't know anything about sports. And I thought this was the right day to do this because it is the day of the parade. The New York Knicks celebrating in New York City, their fans joining in.
1: That's right.
0: All basketball fans. Well, most, right? Not the Spurs fans. That doesn't work like that. I mean, I would think they'd be happy for the Knicks, but whatever. What I'm getting to is I started wearing a Knicks hat at the beginning of the finals. I'm a true bandwagon fan. And I thought, well, maybe I'll get on the bandwagon and I'll keep riding into the next victory season with this team. And I realized I don't like wearing a hat that strikes up conversation about stuff I don't understand.
1: Yeah.
0: And so many people were asking me, are you going to the parade? Are you finding a way? I didn't even know what parade they were talking about. And I realized this cannot continue on.
1: That's a red flag.
0: I wore the hat to the beach when I was with my family, thinking it impressed my dad. He was not impressed. He didn't talk to me once about the Knicks. Didn't even say nice hat. So it is now time to retire as a sports fan. This is a passing of the torch. I have my Knicks hat that I paid almost $50 for from Fanatics.
1: Yeah.
0: I am now going to hand this over to you. This is yours, free of charge, just because you deserve it.
3: Wow.
0: Enjoy it.
1: Kenny, make sure you wash that.
0: No, I haven't.
3: Put it on right now.
0: I barely wore it. I also.
1: You haven't. Oh, are you putting it on your head right now?
0: Can you take a picture of that and post it at TJ Podcast on Instagram so everyone can enjoy your beautiful face in that hat?
2: It would be an honor, and truly, ladies and gentlemen, thank you. This is one of the greatest honors of my life. I remember when I first laid eyes on this Knick hat, it was not mine. It belonged to a man named TJ. A man who, despite every opportunity, watched approximately zero basketball games.
0: Is this a speech that you're giving?
2: Yes.
0: Okay, well, that is true. I watched 0 seconds of it. I did watch the YouTube highlight reel.
1: Yeah, would you watch some of them?
2: TJ, he bravely wore this hat into the world only to be confronted by dangerous individuals asking questions like, hey, what did you think of the game? Who's your favorite player?
0: That was a day. Yeah, I feel pretty stupid when you don't have an answer to that question. Who's on the team, I think, was my response.
2: Faced with this relentless pressure, TJ made the ultimate sacrifice. He looked at this hat and said, I cannot continue this charade.
0: And it's yours.
2: And so today he passes it to someone who can truly carry on its legacy, someone who suffered through the bad years, and someone who actually knows what a pick and roll is.
0: Yeah, I have no idea what that is. Sounds delicious.
2: TJ, thank you for your courage. I promise to wear this hat with the dignity, knowledge, and emotional instability of a true New York Knicks fan.
0: There he is. That's Kenneth.
2: Knicks in five.
0: True Knicks fan. And that's yours, baby.
2: Thank you.
0: Go
2: this
0: Knicks.
2: This is an honor.
0: This
2: like Patrick Ewing.
0: Is the TJ Show.
1: I'm just drinking my coffee over here.
0: Yeah.
1: Y'all done?
0: Yes, we're all done.
1: All right, good.
0: Thank you for turning on your radio today.

0: 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Loving, I'm living, so we turning up. 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

0: TJ Show. Yeah, it is a big movie weekend on the way. All you need to say, Toy Story 5. I mean, who's not going to see this movie?
1: Yeah, I'm definitely going to go see it.
0: I can't wait. You know, I saw a video that almost brought me to tears the other day, unexpectedly. So it was Randy Newman who did the original You've Got a Friend in Me.
1: Yes.
0: And Taylor Swift is doing a duet with him. Did you catch that?
1: I saw it, but I did not watch it.
0: Oh my goodness. It was so cool. And like, he's just so at ease on that piano, the way he plays. And he's in his 90s. Right?
2: He's incredible. Incredible songwriter, still great piano player. Yeah, that was at the LA premiere last week.
0: Yeah, and it was this beautiful moment. And then Taylor, who apparently, I mean, she's a huge fan of the movie. Who isn't? She gets to write a song in it, and now she's singing along with the guy that she watched as a kid.
1: That's pretty awesome.
0: It's a pretty amazing situation there. So, very excited that Grace. You know what? Can we post it on our Instagram?
2: Yeah.
0: Okay. At TJ Podcast, we'll post it. I saw that floating around somewhere. We'll find it. Kenny hit the streets with a challenge. Get someone to sing along, right?
2: Yep.
3: Are you excited for Toy Story 5?
4: Yes. I am a Toy Story kid, and I may just go by myself without my kids first and then take them the second time.
0: What a great move. That's exactly what we should be doing. Listen, when the first one came out, I was 11 years old. Okay, I was a kid once. Just because I have kids now, I don't have to be a dad and get all distracted through the movie. I should be able to go to Toy Story 5 and enjoy it on my own.
1: Because you know at least one of your girls would have to go to the bathroom in the middle of the movie.
0: Oh, yeah. Yeah, forget about it. Yeah. Say goodbye to your movie watching experience.
3: And what's the strategy behind that?
4: Just to enjoy it myself, nostalgia and all of that. And then the second time, I'll answer all the whys and the mommies and all of that.
0: She's committed. She's going to go twice.
1: She's smart. She's done this before.
3: That makes
4: sense. The second time. Because I know there's going to be a bunch of questions that are going to be asked that I have to explain to them, and I won't be able to watch the movie.
3: Well, I respect that.
4: Yeah.
3: Well, as a big Toy Story fan, do you want to sing the theme song with me?
4: No.
3: Come on. You got a friend in me.
0: There you go.
3: You got a friend in me.
0: Hey, there you go.
3: When the road looks long ahead and you're miles and miles from your nice home bed.
0: Isn't it tough ahead?
2: Tough ahead, yeah, I screwed up the lyrics.
0: You gotta know the lyrics of this song, Ken.
2: Sorry.
0: Come on.
3: Just remember what your old pal said. Yeah, you got a friend in me. Thank you so much for that.
4: Thank you.
0: She's afraid now.
1: She's like,
0: I don't know who this guy. This started out great. Now I need to do this for survival, because I don't know what he's going to do to me if I don't start singing. But that's great. You did it. Good job,
2: Ken. I wasn't sure I was going to be able to pull that off.
0: You should do it again, and we can have another one. I want to hear everyone on the street singing along with you. Can you get two people to do it with you? Can you start a chorus? You know they do those flash dance mobs?
1: Yeah.
0: You should do the Toy Story mob.
1: It's just called a sing-along, I think.
2: All right. Yes. I'm going out on the street with a megaphone, and I'm going to get as many people singing along as possible.
0: Ooh, you know what? I just came up with a great idea for Toy Story 6. It's a Toy Story Mob Edition. You get Martin Scorsese to direct it. Woody takes on a whole new. He's a little older now. Okay, we'll get to that. Let's enjoy Toy Story 5
1: first. Yeah, let's get there first.
0: This is the TJ Show.

0: This is the TJ Show. Our news, it sounds different around here. Kenny reads through every story he can find, and then he brings us the most interesting ones. Kenny, what's happening on the planet today?
1: We were just talking about Toy Story 5 coming out this weekend, and I caught this headline: Disney's Toy Story 5 Rotten Tomatoes score officially breaks all-time franchise record after 7 years. It is the lowest rated Toy Story movie of the franchise.
0: Get out of here.
1: Yeah.
2: And by lowest, what do you mean?
0: Yeah, like, how low?
2: Yeah.
1: All right, let me explain. Toy Story, the original, 100% critic score on Rotten Tomatoes. Toy Story 2, 100% critic score, Rotten Tomatoes. Toy Story 3, 98%. Toy Story 4, 97%. Toy Story 5, 92%.
0: Oh, how about that?
2: It's still going to be good.
1: Still very good.
0: Yeah. How do you make that many good movies in a row? That's pretty rare. To be on number 5 and to be in the 90s, that critic score is not always so friendly.
1: No, not at all.
2: Mm-mm. I hope this is it. I hope 5 is it. Like, I think I've had enough.
0: Well, there's a risk as they keep making them.
2: Yes.
0: You know, how great can they keep it? But they keep doing it. People love this whole movie.
1: I saw Tony Hale. He plays Sporky, the toy that's made out of a spork with a face.
2: Yeah.
1: And he was talking about, I guess, defending the movie because of Quentin Tarantino's criticisms, saying that Pixar wouldn't make another one if they didn't have a good story to tell.
0: Well, and that's been the standard for them for a lot of years. And when you read about their history, they really care about quality.
2: Yeah.
0: And they've pretty much kept to that. I mean, there aren't a lot of terrible Pixar movies. Some, but not a lot.
1: Yeah, I mean, I can't think of any clunkers, really.
0: Kenny, what else do you have?
1: It's Father's Day on Sunday, and I saw this article that talked about the psychological and emotional benefits of dad jokes, telling dad jokes as a father to your family, to your children.
0: Oh, so it's good to be cheesy.
1: It is. Researchers found that the goofy playfulness and wordplay of dad jokes promote feelings of amusement, playfulness, and absurdity, which helps parents and children connect through a process called relational function. Also great for emotional regulation. They say understanding these jokes requires the audience to reframe their perspective, and a cognitive response that comes from that helps people regulate their emotions and manage stress.
2: Okay. That's deep. I didn't think somebody's going to research it like that, but all right.
0: Yeah, I feel like you're setting us up for a dad joke.
1: No, I don't have any. I mean, they do talk about the anatomy of a good dad joke, and if it's going to be a good dad joke, puns, clever wordplay, that's one of the staples. A strong focus on small details. Also, literalization, so taking something figurative and making it completely literal.
2: That's annoying to me.
1: And then themes involving family members and pets are the top four.
0: Why don't you research some of the best dad jokes? Maybe we'll get to that on the show at some point.
1: Yeah, before you got it.
2: I mean, you being a dad, TJ, you don't have one?
0: No, I don't really do dad jokes.
2: I don't think you notice that you do sometimes. Sometimes when you're just flowing and talking, I'm like, dad joke.
0: I'll have to think about that.
2: Yeah, it's like in your DNA or something.
0: I'll try to capture them. Kenny, thank you for keeping us somewhat informed.
1: That's what's happening.

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0: PA Show and Chris in Springfield, Oregon. What can we do for you today?
1: I've had a really bad last 2 weeks.
0: Why?
1: So I spent 2 weeks in the hospital.
0: What happened, Chris?
1: I was pretty sick. I have a deformed pancreas, so it kicks up every now and then. So this time they kept me for 2 whole weeks. Then I finally get to come back home, and then I finally get to go to work. And then yesterday on my way to work, I had a tire blow out on the front of my car.
0: Isn't that the worst, man, when things line up like that?
2: When it rains, it pours.
1: Yeah, so I was just having some crappy days, and I thought I'd call you so you could cheer me up, because you always do that.
0: Oh, well, okay, that's a good challenge. What can we do to cheer Chris up? J-Bo, any ideas?
2: I think Kenny should do his funny laughs.
0: What, the laughs that other radio people do?
2: Yeah.
3: Oh, you got a flat tire, huh? I bet that was a real pain in the butt.
1: Yeah, it pretty much really blew my whole day.
3: Oh, my. Oh, we got to get you a radio show, Chris. Oh, you're too funny.
2: That's funny.
0: Yeah, I don't know if I like that. You know, sometimes they can gloss over someone having a really tough time.
2: But we acknowledge the fact that she had a tough time.
0: I know.
2: She did ask us to cheer her up.
0: Okay, so yeah, good job, Kenny.
3: Thanks, TJ. That's what I do.
0: You know, the majority of radio shows, they don't want feelings in their show, right?
3: No.
0: How do you avoid feeling anything?
3: Well, what I do is I just close my eyes, I close my ears, and hold my breath for as long as I can.
0: Until you're about to pass out.
3: Yeah, and then I start laughing.
0: And that, you never feel anything.
3: Yeah.
0: So, you know, here's Chris, who's very, you know, going through a tough time, 2 weeks in the hospital. As a radio DJ, you must have something to say to that that would encourage her.
3: Yeah, tell me, what noise am I making? What was that? Can you name the mystery sound?
1: Oh, I have no idea. Are you vomiting?
3: That was close. I bent over to tie my shoe.
0: Oh.
2: That's me every morning.
1: Yep.
0: Wow. Well, you know, this show is very funny. Maybe we should do this a little more often. I don't know. There might be something here, Chris.
3: Now, what's your favorite radio station?
0: No, you don't have to say it. There's a lot of radio stations out there.
4: Tell us the phrase that pays.
0: No, don't say the phrase that pays.
1: Oh, you guys are so awesome. I love talking to you guys.
0: Well, Chris, listen. I'm so happy to hear that you're out of the hospital. Stay strong. Life throws us these wild curveballs.
2: Yes.
0: And you know what? Listen, I got my own curveballs. Everyone's got curveballs. Mm-hmm. And the more that we can live through it, the stronger that we get. And I keep seeing that over and over again. And so you're going to be able to do things that a lot of people will never be able to do just because of what you're going through.
2: Yeah, we're going to bob and weave these curveballs together. Mm-hmm. Just left, right, left, right.
1: Right.
0: Well, Chris, we appreciate you. You call us anytime, okay?
1: Thank you, guys. Have a wonderful day.
0: You too.
2: You too. Take care of yourself.
1: All right. Bye.
2: Bye.
0: Bye. There's Chris on the TJ Show.

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0: studio, and what a wonderful moment. The first time Kenny has talked with his high school friend Kate in what, 20 years?
1: It's gotta be. I mean, I guess we talked maybe in college a little bit, but yeah, we kind of lost touch.
0: Did you have a crush on Kate?
1: Kate's a very attractive young lady, for sure. But no, we never dated, but she was a good friend of mine, for sure.
0: Okay, we'll have to get to that in a moment. Before that, Kate, you know, you came up on the show yesterday. So, long story short, he was in charge, Kenny, of celebrating and setting up the 10-year reunion for your high school. And it failed miserably.
2: He did a very valiant effort. One of my subgroups, we did our own little mini one anyway. But I will say he definitely tried. And
0: wait a minute.
2: That was not lost on me.
0: Hold on. The hot girl in school had her own little side project reunion that Kenny wasn't invited to?
1: News to me.
3: Wow, that is even more angry.
0: Well, it sounds like the reunion did happen after all. So you take on the monumental task of being in charge of the 20-year high school reunion. And so the results are in. It also failed.

0: And
1: that's true.
0: Yeah. So I don't know what's going on.
2: You win some, you lose some.
0: Yeah, not sure what's happening with your high school class, but Kenny was here and I overheard him celebrating your failure.
1: That is wow. But you know what? It's just May. We did a mini reunion with the same six people last the original day anyway. So
3: I wasn't invited to that one either. Well, I wasn't celebrating your failure, Kate, but I couldn't help but think that I was maybe part of the reason why the 10-year reunion failed. So when yours failed too, I was like, oh, maybe it wasn't me. Maybe it was just the class.
1: You know what? I'm taking this very personally. For my job, I throw events and rather large experiences. So I'm like, you know what? I got this. This is going to be so easy. Getting together, you know, 40 people. I was like, I could do this in my sleep. So it was quite humbling when it failed, to be honest, because it's my projects for work and my own company, my career, don't typically fail. So it was a slice of humble pie. I'm not going to take it too personally anymore because I'm in good company with Kenny's failure as well.
3: Yes.
0: Well, Kate, the theory that we came up with, and I think this is probably accurate, is that people are so in the know with everyone they went to high school with social media. Social media has pretty much killed high school reunions. It's done. It's a thing of the past.
2: Yeah, everything you need to know, you can just get in one glance or one post, and we see that you have kids, and you went to, you know, the Bahamas, and you're in your second marriage, and you gained 30 pounds. We've seen all that. We don't need to meet up with you for you to tell me that.
0: Right.
3: So, not you, Kate. No,
2: yeah, yeah, not you.
3: Generally.
2: I don't even know what you look like.
1: Thank you.
2: So, Kenny, you sound hot, but I don't know what you look like.
0: All right. This is Kate. It's Kenny's friend from high school who now plans events. I want to talk to you a little bit more about that, Kate. Can you hang on a second?
1: Absolutely.
0: Okay, here we go. It's coming up on the TJ Show. More with Kate.
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0: This is the TJ Show. We had a great time chatting with Kenny's friend Kate from high school. Kenny tried to plan a 10-year high school reunion. It failed. Kate did the same thing. Mm-hmm. But Kate, are you still there?
1: Yes, I am.
0: So you mentioned that you plan events for a living. And you wanted to share a little bit more, because we mentioned in passing that we think part of the reason why these high school reunions don't work anymore is because people know everything about what people are up to on social media. And you had some insight you wanted to share on that.
1: Absolutely. There is such a theory of Instagram versus reality, because everyone is posting the best version of themselves.
0: Yeah.
1: So I do still think that there is a lot of merit in digging a little bit below the surface, because there's a ton of things that are going on that I don't post on, you know, social media about myself, but I think would be really interesting and relatable to different people. I hope that maybe there will be a little bit of a better push for the third attempt, and would love the opportunity to see a bunch of our old classmates.
0: Well, you know, you bring something up. This is coming up more and more. I'm hearing about IRL events, where exactly what you're saying, people, whether they realize it or not, they're crazy.

0: giving human connection again. The screen is not doing it. Mm-hmm. And as an event planner, you know that. And there's something different about coming together with your fellow human being. And there are like actual businesses that are starting just getting people to show up together. And whether it's music or you name the event, because we've taken so many steps backward into this space that's clearly not great for the world.
1: Yeah, and if you look at the news, you'll see a lot of jobs being taken by AI. But the one thing they keep saying won't go away is live entertainment, social gatherings, you know, going to the movies, things like that. People are looking to connect with other human beings.
0: Well, Kate, listen, keep getting people together. Keep doing the work that you're doing. Thanks for jumping on the show with us. Kenny's former classmate, Kate, now planning events and there's the importance of real life being face-to-face with people. One last question since you went to high school with Kenny. Was he cool?
2: Kenny was very cool in high school. He was a very fun-loving, jovial soul. We had, you know, kind of like parallel groups, but we overlapped a bunch. We had some fun times at his house. Kenny was absolutely very cool.
0: Yeah, that's good. Yeah, and you know, and that's confirming because Kenny has told us that he was very cool.
1: Yeah, and sometimes Kenny be lying, but
0: there's confirmation.
1: Yeah, sometimes, you know what I'm saying, it's confirmation. So
3: Kate, I'll Venmo you in a little bit.
2: You know, have him bring one of the yearbooks. There were some great pictures we had went through when I had my sub-reunion a few weeks ago. I was so cringe at some of those old photos.
1: Rubbing it in your face, Kenny.
0: There she is, Kate, on the TJ Show.

0: This is the TJ Show, our news. It sounds different around here. Kenny reads through every story he can find, and then he brings us the most interesting ones. Kenny, what's happening on the planet today?
1: It's been just about a month since Stephen Colbert's final late show on CBS before the show was officially canceled. And on that final show, he did one of his regular segments where he talks about news headlines from behind his desk. And one of the news headlines they were discussing was the fact that the production company that owns the rights to the Peanuts, you know, Charlie Brown music, has become very litigious, suing at every opportunity for those who use their music without proper permission. And when he said that, announced that headline, his house band started playing the famous Linus and Lucy song.
0: Don't hum it.
1: I won't. I'm afraid to.
0: Don't even want to know what it is anymore.
2: I just had to catch myself mid-thought, because in my head I was doing it. I was like, can they hear me?
0: No.
1: So, of course, at that point, Steven's like, are you playing that song that I just talked about them suing people for? I hope this doesn't cost CBS any money. Well, it's official. It very much did cost CBS some money for that unauthorized use of that song.
2: Do we know how much?
1: Now, they did not reveal exactly how much. The film is owned by a production company, Lee Mendelson Film Productions, and they did have to negotiate a settlement with CBS for the use of that song. However, I will mention that the production company has stated that they are donating whatever proceeds came from that to the World Central Kitchen.
0: Oh, and interesting.
1: On the second-to-last late show with Stephen Colbert, he donated $2.5 million to that same cause.
0: So they're putting their foot down, standing their ground, but they don't want to look too bad.
2: Right.
0: So,
2: exactly.
0: Hey, some people get some meals out of it. What are you going to do?
1: Yeah.
0: Kenny, what else do you have? By the way, I love that artist, Vince, what's his, I'm blanking on.
2: Don't even say his name. You might get fined for that, too.
0: No, Vince, he's an amazing piano player. And, you know, that's the stuff that everyone knows. When you start digging into some of his other albums, I have jammed out to some of that stuff. I love it. It's so good.
1: Yeah, Vince Guaraldi is his
0: name. Yeah, there you go. What else you got, Kenny?
1: Well, speaking of prices, we didn't think the prices could get any higher, but as one of his last moves, the CEO, Tim Cook, making an announcement saying that price hikes are coming to Apple products, and the reason is Ramageddon, the worldwide supply issue with memory storage devices, digital memory storage.
0: Yeah.
1: There's a shortage of it.
0: My goodness. You know, I don't know a ton about the stock market, but there's one stock at Seagate, you know, the company that makes a bunch of hard drives.
1: Yeah.
2: Yeah.
0: It has shot up to over $1,000 per share. And I think this was around like 60, 80, 100. So people are into these hard drives and this RAM. And then you've got these stories of 40,000-mile data centers wanting to be built. I guess they need a couple hard drives for that.
1: Need memory for that.
0: My goodness.
1: And that seems to be where it's going.
0: Is happening. Are we going to need hard drives like sewed into us? I hope not.
1: I'd like to rely on my brain.
0: Yeah.
2: Same.
0: Kenny, thanks for keeping us somewhat informed.
1: That's what's happening.

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0: On the street.
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0: the TJ Show. Hey, J-Bo was just sharing something off the radio, and I think this is a great thing for you to share, because I don't think a lot of people think about Father's Day in the way that you do, and this is very sweet.
1: Yeah, well, my brother's a dad of five, and I'm just thinking about things to get him for Father's Day, and one of the things I landed on was to order flowers. And I know
0: that you bought me flowers one time.
1: I did buy you flowers one time. And I wanted to buy him flowers because I don't think he's ever received flowers. But also, I have read an article that said that men usually don't receive flowers until their funeral, and then they can't even enjoy them. So I'm like, yeah, I want to give him some flowers along with something else.
0: The only time I've ever gotten flowers, it was from you. My whole life.
1: Yeah. You want flowers again this Father's
0: No,
1: Day?
0: I mean, I don't need flowers.
1: You're dropping hints? I can definitely do that.
0: No. But I thought that was very unique of you to do that. But then also, I love what you said about why you wanted to make sure your brother was remembered on Father's Day.
1: Well, when you listen to people talk, you can learn a lot of things. Like, people tell on themselves in a sense, even, you know, indirectly. And so my brother has said things where I feel like he feels unseen or unappreciated. And so sometimes Father's Day is like overlooked, or it's like, oh yeah, let's get dad a tie, let's take him to dinner. And there's not as much like emphasis or focus on really celebrating the dad the way there is when it comes to moms.
0: Well, I know a lot of dads just, and I guess I'm one of them, you just fluff it off.

0: dumb Hallmark holiday.
1: Yeah,
0: and my dad's been like that.
1: Do you truly feel that way, or do you feel that way just because of the way people treat it?
0: I didn't care at all, and then my wife made it really special for
1: That's
0: me.
1: That's awesome.
0: And so now I do care.
1: Yeah.
0: And actually, there's this whole other dimension. Like, whatever. My wife always says, so what if it's a Hallmark holiday?
1: Mm-hmm.
0: It's an excuse to love people who you really love.
1: Yeah,
0: and
1: Mother's Day
0: them.
1: Is a Hallmark holiday, and we go crazy for Mother's Day.
0: Absolutely.
1: So I want him to know that he is seen and he's loved. And so, of course, I'm going to gift him some flowers and then something else as well. So.
0: Well, and also, you can't go wrong with that. Let's say he's not dropping hints, which it sounds like he is, and you know him very well. So
1: and
0: he probably
1: just
0: is.
1: Him speaking, right?
0: Yeah.
1: We're all dropping hints when we talk.
0: But let's say he is desiring that you're sensing. What a huge deal.
1: Yeah.
0: That's going to mean a lot to him. And if he's not, for some reason, what's the harm in getting some flowers?
1: Yeah.
0: Like, okay, great. So he'll smile, and that's the end of that.
1: Right.
0: That's worst case scenario. Is that
1: worst
0: so bad?
1: Worst case. And also, I think that it does tender him a little bit. You know, like I even had one of my nephews tell me, like, man, the more you call my dad and talk to him, and the last few years I've sent him like birthday gifts and Christmas gifts. In the past, I didn't do that. My nephew's like, I noticed he's just different. Like, even the way he talks to us is different. So there's a tenderness happening there. So I think that people do tell on themselves when they speak, and when we listen and we do something about it, it can change their hearts.
0: Absolutely. I think you can change a life. I mean, people don't think, they don't give themselves that much credit, but just like listening.
1: Yeah.
0: Doing exactly what you're doing, it could change who knows what. Like, who knows what that does for your relationship?
1: Right.
0: There's so many beautiful things that can come out of that. So, listen, to all the dads, happy Father's Day. I know we got some time to figure it out.
1: Right.
0: It's easy. Even if you haven't figured it out yet, maybe the flower shop.
1: Do
0: maybe
1: something.
0: The gas station.
1: Right.
0: The guy on the side of the road.
1: Yes.
0: Give him a, hey, yeah, you, come on over
1: That's
0: here.
1: That's right.
0: This is the TJ Show.

0: is the TJ Show. And yeah, just a few moments ago, J-Bo, you were sharing that you've done some flower shopping for your brother.
1: Yes, yes. I'm getting him flowers for Father's Day.
0: Thinking ahead to the weekend, and I think you might have just inspired Kenny.
1: Well, you know, guys don't usually get flowers until their funeral, and so why not celebrate him with flowers? And by the way, I'm getting something else, too, so.
0: But by the way, if you missed what J-Bo shared earlier about, first of all, the way you think about your brother and the people in your life and what you're doing for him, go find our podcast, search for the TJ Show, wherever you listen to him, you can catch up on what you missed. I thought that was awesome, because I think you're in tune with people's emotions, and I think it makes a huge difference in their lives.
1: Appreciate it, man. Thank you.
0: Kenny, you're thinking about getting your dad flowers.
2: Well, I mean, J-Bo's inspired me because my dad is a very hard guy to shop for. There's only so many fishing hooks and golf accessories that I could buy this man. So perhaps I can give him flowers. I bet you nobody's ever given him flowers before.
0: Okay, and so how do you think he'd take that?
3: What are you, flowers? Who do you think I am? Something.
0: Wait, what?
2: Yeah, I would try to explain to him, you know, Dad, you know, most men don't get flowers until their funeral, so I wanted to give you your flowers now.
3: What are you trying to get your inheritance check a little early? what are you up to here, son? Explain yourself.
0: You don't think he could just accept flowers and enjoy them?
2: I think it will be an awkward reaction, but I want to try it. And
0: could you record it?
2: Yeah, I think that's the goal. That's what I have to do, and we have to document this, because I'm sure he hasn't gotten flowers before, and he's a manly guy, and I don't know. I mean, he might take it a certain way, but also he might be touched.
0: A certain way? That's how? True.
3: I'm your mother now? Like, I thought I was your father, all right? I'm not your mother. You get your mother flowers, you get me something else.

0: What else? Kenny's dad.
1: You should get me a tree or something like that, you know?
0: A tree?
1: Yeah, you know, because a tree turns into wood, and all dads love wood.
0: Oh, is it that simple?
1: Yeah, have you seen the lumber prices, TJ?
0: Yeah, okay.
2: No, they are expensive.
0: Yeah, that's a thought. A tree's a very good idea.
1: All right, well, there you go.
3: You know a lot of moms like wood, too.
2: Yeah, they do, like, DIY projects and stuff and crafts.
3: Yeah. Mm-hmm.
0: Oh.
2: Yeah. Mm-hmm.
1: Not my wife.
2: Oh, she's not crafty?
0: No.
1: No.
0: All right. Well, we have Father's Day coming up this weekend. Surely Kenny's dad wants something nice.
1: Well, you know, it would be nice. I've been asking him for 5 years. How about you sign in my TV on your Netflix and your HBO, and I want the Disney. And
0: you don't know how to use the cable.
1: I don't know. I don't know. I want to watch it, but I don't know how to password, and I need somebody to do something. And
0: you don't know
1: how to
0: password.
1: Do it fast. I don't know.
2: You
1: how
2: don't
1: to
2: know
1: pass-
2: how to set it up.
0: Yeah. Okay. Well, maybe Kenny, could you do that for your dad?
4: Yeah, he's been asking long.
0: Okay, time, good. Well, so there you go. That would
4: maybe
0: be a great
4: I could
0: gift.
4: Do that.
0: Yeah, show him how to password.
4: He pays for it all anyway, so
0: yeah,
4: as well.
2: Sign Poor guy.
0: This is the TJ Show.

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0: TJ show, and we got a bunch of voicemails about something that came up on the show around this time yesterday.
1: Hey guys, love the show. This is Donna. I'm out here in sunny, very hot California. I was listening to the show.
0: By the way, thank you for listening, Donna. We really appreciate that.
1: And I just have to say that Kenny is 100% right. It is the best I've seen in a long time.
0: Okay, so she's talking about the octopus movie.
2: Remarkably Bright Creatures.
0: Right. Apparently, this movie, and Kenny's like the guy who holds the clipboard outside of the grocery store. They're petitioning for something to change. Kenny wants us to watch movies and shows, and he's relentless.
3: Yep.
0: He's such a fan, but people are on your side with this.
2: Yeah, it's a great movie.
1: Sally Field is amazing. And I gotta let you know, J-Bo, the octopus looks real. So yes, you're gonna cry. It's great. He's 100% on this one. Just had to call in, say hi. Love listening to you guys. Sorry, TJ, but Kenny's right on this one.
0: There's a lot of octopus passion
2: Sorry,
0: here.
2: Sorry, TJ.
1: Okay, right. Have a great day. Love you guys.
0: Okay, and then
3: that's real.
0: You challenged Heather to watch the movie, who claimed that she would not have an emotional response to this movie. So we'll get to your review in a moment.
3: Okay.
0: But there's more.
4: Hey, friend!
0: This is Candy in Wisconsin.
4: Just a quick note. Watch the octopus movie. I agree with him. It is a fantastic movie. Curious to see what you guys both think and if somebody cries.
0: Okay, well, that's somebody. Really? That's Heather. Kenny was crying big time, right, when
2: yeah,
0: you watched
2: I bawled.
0: It?
2: Yeah, absolutely.
0: And you said that you would watch the movie. This was
3: right.
0: yesterday.
3: Mm-hmm.
0: Let's hear the report. Someone

0: who claims is not capable of much emotion.
1: No, I don't cry at things like that. But, and Kenny, like, you've made it sound like it was the saddest movie of all time. But I did watch some of it, but I fell asleep 20 minutes in.
0: What?
1: So I tried watching it.
0: That's it?
1: It was a combination of things, right? So I set myself up for failure. I took an edible before I started watching it. That was probably mistake number one.
0: Wait, in a movie
2: this
0: where
2: this review is tainted.
0: A talking octopus, you decide to do that?
1: Yeah, it's a talking octopus. Would you not want to be high?
2: No.
0: I don't.
2: No.
1: Two.
2: It's already trippy.
0: It's a choice.
1: Two, the guy who narrates the octopus, his voice is so, like, dulcet and, like, smooth and, like, soothing. I think it put me to sleep.
0: Okay, hold on.
1: Very British.
0: I think you got
1: to
0: give it.
1: And then you have Sally Field with the old lady voice, which put me to sleep.
0: I know you're busy today.
1: And then there's the sound of the aquarium.
0: All right,
1: and the
0: I know,
1: bubbles.
0: I get it.
2: And the water.
1: It was just so soothing. It just lulled me to sleep.
0: I think you're afraid of the cry that's on the way.
1: I don't
0: and
1: know about that.
0: You allowed yourself to fall asleep. Please, by the end of the weekend, if you would. Please watch this movie.
1: No.
0: Try to fit it into your schedule. I know you're busy today. And we will do our very best to get you to the part that Kenny claims you will cry at.
1: Right. I mean, the first 20 minutes that I saw, I think I will like the movie.
3: It's a really nice movie.
1: But I did set myself up for failure and did not take this seriously.
0: So more to come on this story. The story is not finished yet. Heather possibly having an emotion on the show soon. This is the TJ Show.

0: This is the TJ Show. Our news, it sounds different around here. Kenny reads through every story he can find, and then he brings us the most interesting ones. Kenny, what's happening on the planet today?
1: If you've been watching the World Cup's coverage on Fox, you may have seen a commercial for this new reality show coming to Fox Television in July. I think July 15th is the premiere date. It's called Nation's Dumbest. And the goal, it's a celebrity competition reality show. So they have 12... 13 celebrities living in a house. They'll all compete in different physical and mental challenges that cover knowledge that every adult should know. The goal is not to stay on the show. The goal is to be eliminated, and the last person left will be crowned the nation's dumbest.
0: This is where we're at, by the way.
2: Why?
0: We're celebrating stupidity.
3: Yeah,
2: I don't know.
3: It's also mean.
0: It is mean.
3: Like, what?
2: But I mean, they signed up for it. I mean, they knew what they were going to do.
3: But still.
0: So why would
3: the concept is mean.
0: Yeah, right. Why would they sign up for it? Like, what is the goal there?
2: Well, I mean,
0: money?
2: It says it in the title. They're dumb.
0: Okay, fair enough.
2: Or it could also be money, also like fame. It could be anything.
1: Desperation for fame.
2: Right, it could be anything.
1: Maybe. This was a very popular show, Scandinavian reality show, so it's coming to the United States for the first time. A couple of the people participating, JoJo Siwa, Elle King, Rob Schneider's daughter, Anthony Michael Hall.
2: Really? Anthony Michael?
1: Hilaria Baldwin, Steve-O, Ice-T, Carmen Electra, what? Dr. Drew Pinsky.
2: What?
0: Isn't he a doctor?
1: He's a doctor. He's a medical doctor. And John Heder, the guy who played Napoleon Dynamite.
0: Really? Okay.
1: Yeah. Just a couple of people who will be on the show.
0: Right. Sounds like the world's in a great place. What else do you have? Yes.
3: Well, question. Kenny, are you going to watch this?
1: Yeah.
3: You watch a lot of TV shows.
1: I have to. I will at least give it a shot.
3: Well, let us know how it goes.
2: Yeah, I can't.
0: What else is happening? Well, something more uplifting.
1: Yeah, speaking of the World Cup, I mean, it's kind of amazing because as we were leading up to the World Cup, it just seemed like this was going to be an absolute disaster with the ticket prices and the travel arrangements. But now we have the numbers in. So Tuesday, June 16th, the four games that day set a single-day attendance record for the FIFA World Cup. 281,223 fans attended across the four games that day.
2: So that was in stadium? Like
1: in the stadium.
2: Yeah.
1: Showing up. Sellout crowds.
2: Yeah. I mean, that Argentina-Messi game probably put
1: that was huge.
2: For
1: that
2: sure.
1: 70,000 people went to that game.
2: Right.
0: So, did they lower prices and didn't tell anyone?
2: No.
1: I don't think so.
0: So, people paid the high prices, and that's just the way it is.
1: I think that's the case. Yeah, the biggest one in East Rutherford, New Jersey, the France versus Senegal game where you got to see Mbappe, 80,000 fans in attendance there. The Austria-Jordan game, 68,000 fans, and also Norway versus Iraq, 63,000 fans in Foxborough, Massachusetts.
0: Well, listen, soccer, it's been gaining steam for a lot of years, and people are loving it. If you know why soccer's awesome, you're in.
1: But it's not only, I mean, people are going to these games, people are watching on TV, but all of the stories since the World Cup started are mostly positive. When before it started, it was like, a train wreck is coming to North America.
0: Look
1: at
0: that.
1: It appears not to be the case, at least so far.
0: Kenny, thanks for keeping us somewhat informed.
1: That's what's happening.

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0: Today Show and Louisiana Ryan. How are you doing today?
1: Oh, I'm doing well. I heard you talking about dad jokes, and I think I have one for you.
0: Oh, go ahead.
1: What do you call a fish without eyes?
0: A fish without eyes. J-Bo, any guesses?
2: A goldfish? Cracker. A goldfish cracker.
1: You call it a fish.

0: fish.
1: Well, I think technically the joke should be you call it a fish because there's no I.
0: Oh,
1: the
0: I on the fish. Gotcha.
2: Okay, I get it.
0: All right. You got to practice.
1: I've heard that one before. My dad has said that to me plenty of times.
0: Okay, well.
2: All right.
0: Yeah, that's pretty cool. Well, good job. Just squeezed out one more dad joke there.
2: Thank you for the dad joke.
0: Yep.
3: Oh, absolutely. You're very welcome. It's nice talking with you as always.
0: Yep, Ryan, you're the best. You have a great day.
1: Thanks, Ryan.
3: You as well.
0: You know, I'm surprised there's a lot of response about this movie that was brought up on the show, this octopus movie. What is it called?
4: It's called Remarkably Bright Creatures.
0: Yeah, no, it's actually been out for a little while, right?
4: The movie is pretty new. The book has been out for a couple of years. It's based on a book.
0: But Kenny loved this thing so much, he brought it in and said, you guys have to watch this. It'll definitely make you cry. Heather, you tried to watch it. You fell asleep.
1: I did, yes.
0: Okay. So we just got an email from New Hampshire Norm. He said, quite simply, I watched that movie. My wife cried. I had no emotional response.
1: Oh,
2: come
1: no.
2: On, Norm. Come on.
1: Norm.
0: What's up with Kenny?
2: I told you the man was funny.
0: Yeah.
2: He's funny.
0: Are you feeling a little tender? What's going on? Making you cry?
4: No, I mean, I have no problem crying.
0: Right,
4: I am in touch with my emotions,
1: yeah.
4: And I love a beautiful story, and this is a beautiful story. It really is.
0: Okay.
4: It's not just about an octopus. It's way deeper than that.
0: I hope so. They don't fry him up as like a dish at the end.
2: No. Calamari.
4: Yeah. But I will think twice next time octopus is on the menu, for sure.
0: You keep hearing when you read enough that the octopus are very smart.
4: Yeah.
0: Imagine they're smarter than us, but they can't vocalize things, so we just think they're, you know. Okay, we'll get into that.
4: You should watch the movie, TJ.
0: Okay, very good. And Heather, you have to wait to watch it now because the World Cup.
1: Right, yes. There's a lot happening in my world.
0: So you know? Is tomorrow the USA game?
1: Right, tomorrow USA plays Australia.
0: Excellent.
1: USA is supposed to win that game, but if Australia plays the way they played in their first game, I don't know, it's going to be a really tough one for them.
0: They're doing well?
1: Yeah, they're doing really well, okay. But the U.S. is also doing really well too. So
0: you know,
1: I don't know.
0: You are watching so much soccer, it's shocking.
1: Yeah, I've watched...
0: How many games?
1: Well, I watched 11, like, in the first couple days, and then the last couple, probably another 10,
0: That's
1: I would guess. I'm guesstimating, but at least, like, 20 games or so, yeah.
0: Yeah, well, good for you. Oof. You played soccer in high school, and now you're really showing up for it.
1: I did, yeah.
4: And you didn't fall asleep during any of those games? But you fell asleep during this great movie?
1: No, because soccer is the best sport in the world.
4: Okay.
2: And I haven't turned the TV on since the New York Knicks won the championship last Saturday.
0: Yeah.
2: So.
0: Who needs any other sports after that?
2: That's it.
0: Very exciting. Thank you for turning on your radio today. 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
2: What?
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4: It's evolution. 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
2: 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Are you just saying you didn't have that chemistry with Josh? 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
1: What if we brought a baby in here with a bunch of gifts? 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
1: They always told us that a drink a day was actually healthy. It can be beneficial to your health. Like, you drink a glass of wine a day, it's good for your heart. They've been saying that for years. What are they saying now? I'll tell you next.

1017 The Beach. So they always said that one drink a day could actually be good for you. And now what are they saying? They're saying that, no, that's actually not true. Any more than one drink a day is terrible for you. And even one drink a day can be bad for you. What do they know? Who are they? What's that? I'm being told they are doctors. Well, that's interesting.

0: 1017 The Beach. So the police went and served an eviction to the people living in our old house yesterday. We got a notice from the police. Thank you, police. I've never said those words before. The guy couldn't pay his rent, but he could afford a brand new dune buggy, we found out. Maybe he can go live in that.
1: Here's your beach on the street. On the street.
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